0: to understanding the law and helping members benefit from it. President of the St. Lucia Bankers Association and country manager for Republic Bank EC Limited, Ron Leo, described the consultations as productive and beneficial for both consumers and the financial institutions.
1: I think the insolvency legislation provides a lot of opportunities for persons who have fallen into hard times to have a supervisor, a trustee, somebody who can understand their financial situation and actually represent them to that financial institution and say these are the opportunities that we have after having consulted that person so that they could get to a better position.
0: He explained that the legislation creates a structured pathway for individuals unable to meet their debt obligations to work towards financial recovery through supervised arrangements. He, however, indicated that financial institutions also raised recommendations aimed at enhancing access to credit across the country. The supervisor for bankruptcy and insolvency, Natalie DeSouza, said the recently approved regulations now allow the Insolvency Act to be fully administered and implemented.
2: It was important for us to have this session with the financial institution, which included the banking sector, the credit union sector, money services businesses, as well as credit institution that falls under the Banking Act. And this session was important for us to understand that how can the secured creditors, such as financial institution, can work with a debtor in terms of ensuring that one can be rehabilitated under the legislation.
0: Director of the NCPC, Lisa Floramontout, said this consultation represents another significant milestone in the implementation of the insolvency framework.
3: The NCPC is very excited to have worked with the Bankers Association and to have had this meeting today in ensuring that they are well informed of what's contained in the Act as well as the regulations.
0: Legal consultant Bota McNamara was the lead presenter at the consultation, which was held at the Bank of St. Lucia Conference Room in Castries. For the National Competitiveness and Productivity Council, Glenn Simon reporting.
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5: Present weather at New Aurora Airport is cloudy. Present weather at GFL Charles Airport is cloudy. Present temperature at New Aurora Airport is 30 degrees Celsius or 86 degrees Fahrenheit. Wind at Uinora Airport is blowing from the east at 26 miles per hour or 43 kilometers per hour. Rainfall in the 24-hour period that ended at 8 a.m. today at Uinora Airport nil, at GFL Charles Airport 0.5 millimeters. Sunset today at 6:25 p.m., sunrise tomorrow at 5:35 a.m. The marine forecast for seas in a 25-mile or 40-kilometer radius from St. Lucia. Tides for Castries Harbour low at 1:01 p.m., high at 7:44 p.m. Tides for Beaufort Bay low at 2:28 p.m., high at 8:51 a.m. Seas locally rough with waves and easterly to northeasterly swells 6 to 8 feet or 1.8 to 2.4 meters. Small craft operators and sea bathers should exercise caution due to locally rough seas. The tropical weather outlook. The Atlantic high pressure system will maintain moderate to brisk easterly winds and locally rough seas over and around the region during the next few days. Patches of low level clouds drifting along the wind flow will cause widely scattered showers over the region during the next 24 hours. Tropical cyclone formation is not expected over the tropical Atlantic during the next 7 days. Forecast for St. Lucia valid for the next 24 hours. Winds will be blowing from the east near 21 miles per hour or 33 kilometers per hour. The weather, fair skies becoming cloudy at times with a few showers.
4: And now this message.

Dylan Pitcairn, passed away on April 27, 2026. He was 71 years old. Matthew Shalvey, also known as Kawo of La Puerte Monrepo, passed away on Monday the 4th of May, 2026. He was 76 years old. Paulette Shalvey, also known as Popoy or Sister of Teriso, passed away on the 23rd of April, 2026. She was 76 years old. Simonise Clara St. Amy, also known as Miss Lita, born in Labri but resided at Pavey Road, passed away on the 1st of May, 2026. She was 93 years old. Teresa Joseph, also known as Deanne of Bruceville Viewfort, passed away on the 27th of April, 2026. She was 65 years old. Wenceslas Clerce, also known as Awion and Quache of Grace Viewfort, passed away on April 27, 2026. He was 72 years old.

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1: On that note, we come to the end of the HTS News Force for today. 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
2: I haven't been totally honest with you. I drank the bottle of Hague.
3: I chose you, now you choose me.
2: That's not how it works. You can't control everyone anymore.
4: I want them to suffer.
5: That book will rebuild the world where humans are hunted.
6: Were you able to save him?
3: He didn't want to come back.
6: I'll go get him out myself.
4: Do you think Robbie will make it back?
2: I don't think we've seen the last of Mr. Reyes.

0: Yeah. 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
1: Listen to what me I say.
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was really, I always used to pray. 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But I said, if you give me one more chance at life and music, I promise you, I'm gonna shout you out. And

Giving thanks for yet another day, my friends. Good morning to you. It is Radio 100 Helena FM. The name is Michael Dr. B. DuBois in your company on this Thursday, May 21st. And yes, we are in the year 2026. We're going to be in this year for another what? 8 months or so? Yeah, give or take a couple. Big good morning goes out to Uncle Charlie. Off to get his breakfast on this Thursday morning. And a big thanks to Charlie for labor since Lucy on this Thursday. Giving thanks for yet another day, another year. Time to rise and shine. The news comes up at 6:45. It's 6:39.

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0: In the headlines, local business leaders and the police high command are drafting a new strategic roadmap for national security. Over 140 NIC workers to receive a 10% wage increase, and former Cuban President Raul Castro indicted in the U.S. The details are coming up. Good morning. With the details of the News 45 Major, I'm Michael Dubois. On Wednesday, members of the St. Lucia Chamber of Commerce convened a meeting with the senior leadership of the Royal St. Lucia Police Force to deliberate on the organization's strategic roadmap spanning 2026 to 2030.
2: Law enforcement officials are continuing to enhance community policing initiatives and address the security concerns of the St. Lucian business sector to address criminal activity. Recently, senior leadership from the Royal St. Lucia Police Force met with members of the St. Lucia Chamber of Commerce to outline their core objectives, strategic goals, and future initiatives. During the session, the two groups also discussed strategies aimed at reducing traffic congestion on the roads.
3: We've presented the high command to deal with sensitizing the Chamber of Commerce in regards to our plan for 2026 to 2030. We've also worked working with them to ensure that we have a good ease of traffic throughout the roads and highways in St. Lucia. So it's a relationship that I spoke about in or around the second of September 2024, and we're just nurturing that relationship currently.
4: How has it been? What's the response like?
3: Well, the response has been excellent. You know, we had a very good turnout, and everybody seemed to be very responsive. We are trying to really bring everybody together because it's a matter of stakeholders working together.
2: This meeting served as a follow-up to earlier discussions held with Police Commissioner Vern Gard. The participants also focused their dialogue on improving methods for apprehending individuals involved in criminal activities.
5: I think it's fantastic. The presentations have been very inspiring. I think that a lot of the skepticism and the sort of worries that the business community have had, we now see that there's a lot of things that have been going on in the background. And we're very pleased with what's been presented today.
4: What are some of the things that you have seen?
5: Well, right now they're doing traffic management, for instance, and the demerit points and traffic management as a whole, looking at also parking issues, flow issues, etc., police checkpoints, how that's done, how that's conducted. And earlier on today we talked about intelligence, police intelligence, we talked about the murder situation and crime solving and so on, and how successful they've been in apprehending so many of the people who have been sort of been deemed as being the people responsible for these crimes.
2: To maintain this momentum, the organizations plan to establish a joint committee that will feature a law enforcement representative on its board.
5: I think that they've 127 points, the commissioner said, and I think that's quite a challenge already. And if he basically eats into that, I think we'll be making good progress.
4: By the end of this, what do you have to come out of at the end of this session?
5: Well, I think that there'll be far more collaboration. I think there were suggestions this morning again of a reinstatement of a committee at the Chamber of Commerce with the police being part of that committee, and I think that's a very good idea, and I think we're going to proceed with that. And of course, we have ongoing dialogue with the police all the time. We have all their numbers, and if we have concerns, we call them up, and they assure us as to what direction they're taking to deal with those problems.
2: Moving forward, plans are underway to solidify the partnership between the Chamber of Commerce and the Royal St. Lucia Police Force, ensuring continuous dialogue to foster and maintain a safe environment for local businesses. Gina Filippi, HTS News Force.
0: A fugitive wanted for a 2020 murder in St. Lucia has been sentenced to prison in the United States. Orville Andrew Purnell was handed a 33-month federal term for illegal firearm possession. The 33-year-old Jamaican national, who was detained at the Babineau police station in 2020, originally fled St. Lucian custody while awaiting trial for homicide. He later escaped a second time after being captured in Jamaica before entering the U.S. under a false name. American authorities apprehended him in Georgia with a cache of stolen weapons. While behind bars at a pre-trial detention facility in the U.S., Purnell reportedly made several attempts to tunnel through his cell, that's his cell walls. Once his American sentence is complete, he will be extradited back to St. Lucia to face the local justice system. Police have made headway in restoring order in the Marshall community.
2: Beyond filing formal criminal charges, law enforcement officials report that they have successfully contained the ongoing violent gang conflicts in Marshall for the time being. The double homicide that occurred over the Mother's Day weekend has left local residents grappling with fear, grief, and heightened anxiety. ACP Luke DeFritas noted that the Royal St. Lucia Police Force had to deploy reinforcement from external tactical units to assist the Marshall police station in stabilizing the community.
6: The police have preferred charges against Shem John, 20-year-old. He's also known as Naim. He has been charged with this double homicide, and so some progress has been made with that. What is even more appeasing is that we've been able to bring the situation of seeming unrest in Marshall to rest, at least for now. It was a situation where we actually brought in other units to support the Marshall police station in containing the situation. I am pleased to report that we have now handed control of that situation back to the Marshall police. They have now asserted their own management of this situation.
2: ACP DeFritas also sought to clarify the standard operating protocols used by the force when responding to escalating violent occurrences across various communities.
6: From time to time, that situations at various communities may warrant the necessity to bring in other units to assist the district stations. The preferred thing, though, is for as soon as the situations are put under control, that the district station is able to again continue that control of the area. And that is precisely what the Marshall Police Station is doing now as we speak.
2: Speaking to reporters prior to the briefing with the business community, the assistant commissioner also shared preliminary information regarding a decomposing body discovered in La Panse Castries. He mentioned that while initial assessments suggest the victim may have sustained a gunshot wound, investigators are currently awaiting official forensic confirmation from a post-mortem examination.
6: We would have also seeing the discovery of the body of one alias Kulikris at La Panse. We are awaiting the post-mortem results to ascertain what really transpired in that one. Preliminary investigation suggests it may be gunshots, but because there was some partial decomposition of the body, we'd prefer to lay confirmation of that based on what the post-mortem results would have spoken of.
2: The Royal St. Lucia Police Force has made notable progress in its investigations for 2026, having successfully resolved approximately 20 cases so far this year. The senior law enforcement official is encouraging district police stations island-wide to maximize proactive patrols to deter and mitigate criminal activity.
6: To date, we have charged 20 persons with 2026 homicides, and I've always said that that takes a phenomenal amount of work. Of course, our rigid and robust police operations continue into the more aggressive areas. Earlier, I would have alluded to the fact that the district police stations have been mandated to mount a very visible police presence in their areas of operation, especially these areas we tend to term as hotspots. And we expect the stations, the district stations, to own up to the responsibility. And as management, we will ensure that that happens, that the community can meet the police one-on-one, can see them in the course of their work, and we really want to make that priority at this point.
2: Meanwhile, the Meku Police Station has officially launched a series of town hall meetings aimed at enhancing public safety. Law enforcement officials continue to reassure the public that the Royal St. Lucia Police Force is actively working to detect and intercept violent crime to ensure the safety of both local residents and the nation's borders. Gina Filippi, HTS News Force.
0: The National Workers Union, the NWU, has announced a new industrial settlement for over 140 National Insurance Corporation, NIC, employees. According to a press release, the agreement follows several rounds of industrial and conciliatory talks. The NIC staff members nationwide will receive a 10% general wage increase over a three-year period. This pay hike includes two annual increments of 3%, followed by a 4% increase in the final year. The NWU states that workers will also receive back pay effective January 2025. Additional benefits include improved travel allowances and new provisions for long-term service. Both parties plan to sign the final agreement at the Department of Labor to formalize the deal. The U.S. government has indicted former Cuban President Raul Castro for conspiracy to kill American nationals. Charges stem from the 1996 shootdown of two civilian planes that left four people dead. Acting Attorney General Todd Blanche stated that Castro will face a U.S. court by his own will or another way.
7: Castro and the others are charged with additional crimes as well, including destruction of aircraft and four individual counts of murder. The indictment was returned by a grand jury sitting in this district in Miami on April 23rd, 2026, and was unsealed today. For nearly 30 years, the families of four murdered Americans have waited for justice. On February, this is a story all too familiar.

0: armed civilians and were flying humanitarian missions for the rescue and protection of people fleeing oppression across the Florida Straits. As alleged in the indictment, Raul Castro and five co-defendants participated in a conspiracy that ended with Cuban military aircraft firing missiles at those civilian planes and killing four Americans. Those are the allegations returned by a federal grand jury. My message today is clear. The United States and President Trump does not and will not forget its citizens.
1: This move follows the recent capture of Venezuelan leader Nicolas Maduro as the Trump administration increases pressure on Havana. Cuban President Miguel Díaz-Canel dismissed the indictment as a baseless political maneuver. However, exile groups in Miami celebrated the announcement with a standing ovation. If found guilty, the 94-year-old Castro could face a maximum sentence of life imprisonment. Finally, in our news this morning, the World Health Organization says a new Ebola vaccine could take 9 months. The Democratic Republic of Congo is battling the rare Bundibugyo strain. Existing vaccines offer no guarantee protection against this specific virus. Over 130 suspected deaths have already been reported. Infections have now spread into neighboring Uganda. Local hospitals say they are completely overwhelmed by patients, and frontline medics are still working without proper protective gear. As the news stand by, the weather is next. The following is a 6 a.m. weather report for today. Present weather is cloudy. The present temperature, 27 degrees Celsius or 81 degrees Fahrenheit. Last night's minimum temperature, 25 degrees Celsius or 77 degrees Fahrenheit. Relative humidity, 76%. That's 76%. The wind at Hewanora is blowing from the east at 22 miles per hour or 35 kilometers per hour. Rainfall in the 24-hour period ending at 2 a.m. today at Hewanora, a trace. Sun will set today at 6:25 p.m. and rise tomorrow morning at 5:35. The forecast for St. Lucia valid for the next 24 hours. Winds will be blowing from the east near 21 miles per hour, 33 kilometers per hour. The weather, partly cloudy skies, becoming cloudy at times with a few showers. The marine forecast foresees in a 25-mile or 40-kilometer radius from St. Lucia. Tides for Castries Harbor, high at 6:44 a.m. and low tide will be at 2 p.m. For VA4 Bay, high tide will be at 7:51 a.m. and the next low tide at 3:27 p.m. Seas moderate to locally rough with waves and easterly swells 5 to 8 feet or 1.5 to 2.4 meters. Small craft operators and sea bathers, you should exercise caution due to locally rough seas. The forecast for the Lesser Antilles, partly cloudy skies becoming cloudy at times with a few scattered showers. The tropical weather outlook. The Atlantic high pressure system will maintain moderate to brisk easterly winds and locally rough seas around our region during the next few days. Now, patches of low-level clouds drifting along with the wind flow will cause some showers over parts of the Lesser Antilles during the next 24 hours. And the good news is that tropical cyclone formation is not expected over the tropical Atlantic during the next 7 days. That's the latest from the folks at the Met Office. Our forecaster this morning, McLean Jean-Baptiste. To end the news, let's recap the headlines. Local business leaders and the Police High Command are drafting a new strategic roadmap for national security. Over 140 NIC workers to receive a 10% wage increase following a new deal with the NWU. And former Cuban President Raul Castro indicted in the U.S. over 1996 fatal downing of two planes. That's the news. I'm Michael Dubois.
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1: Hello, I'm Stanley Lucien. Welcome to the HGSE poll. It's your opportunity to weigh in on the most pressing issues of the day. Concrete is aggressively pushing into nature across St. Lucia. Heavy construction bulldozes natural nesting grounds. This forces vipers and endangered species onto roads and properties. Deep in the forest, invasive feral pigs make matters worse. They tear up interior, ruining habitats and driving the deadly fertilizers out of the deep bush. Recent events prove how volatile this displacement can be. A security guard reportedly survived a snake bite in Bwadawansh. The snake had been accidentally hauled there on building equipment. Tragically, some encounters turned fatal. A resident in Tomazoo recently died after being bitten twice outside a home. Hospitals rely heavily on anti-venom stocks to treat these critical emergencies. This life-saving treatment is fully covered under National Universal Health Coverage. Conservationists are also fighting to protect the island's unique ecosystem. Illegal killings of non-venomous boars have triggered strict criminal investigations under wildlife laws. In response to the public concern, the government is executing an education blitz. However, the community questions if these measures are moving fast enough. So we ask, are the authorities doing enough to educate the public on snake safety? Remember, our EPOL team is always on the go to get your responses as well. Watch the HTS News Force from 7 p.m. for the results and the new discussion.
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giving thanks for yet another day, my friend. 7:13 on this Thursday morning. It's Radio 100 on FM, the Breakfast Club, until 9. At 9 o'clock, Stand the Man. Minibus drivers, good morning to you. Folks already on the road, good morning. Top of the morning to you.

0: Brooks in Colorado Springs, USA. Top of the morning to you. Madrina Moreau, Billy Moreau, good morning. Thank you guys very much. Blessings coming your way on this Thursday morning. Juliana, good morning. Top of the morning to you, my dear. Thank you very much.
1: 'Cause he made me strong. He put the food on my table. Yes, and in my heart his song.
0: Roslyn, good morning. Thank you.
1: I love you so.
0: Madam Jackie, good morning. And let's take time to say a special good morning and happy birthday to Timothy Lionel. Coming from your loving wife, loving children, grandchildren, neighbors, sisters, brothers, the clergy, parishioners, folks of the cathedral. Happy birthday to you, Timothy Lionel. Also, let's take time to say a special good morning and happy birthday to Lorne Theophilus. Lorne is celebrating his birthday today. Happy birthday to you, Lorne. Madden, good morning. And a big good morning goes out to the folks in Brooklyn, New York. Velda, good morning. Thank you very much, my dear. Have yourself a wonderful day. My brethren, Roll, Sylvia, U.S. Virgin Islands, good morning. Thank you guys very much. AD, good morning to you. What is this? No words of wisdom today. AD, where's the words of wisdom?

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1: The Great Wall of Fame. Angela. Yeah, man. Well, I and I give thanks to the Most High God. I declare only good things in my life and I denounce anything that's bad. Yeah, man.

0: Brother Mitch, good morning. Top of the morning to you. I know Jah Jah bless me.
1: Leroy.
2: Yes, mommy.
0: Leroy, it's a Thursday morning. Blessings coming your way.

0: Thursday, May 21st. And 80, you couldn't have chosen a better one for today. I love it. Folks, heading to the JOB at this point in time. If you're heading to school, good morning to you as well. Inspiring words from AD. It goes like this. No one is perfect. No one is perfect. Not me. Not you. Not them. Not he, she, or it. If you want to live a peaceful life, accept yourself for who you are and respect others for who they are. As you go along your day today, remember these words of inspiration. No one is perfect. Not me. Definitely not me. Not you. And you can speak for yourself. Not them. Not he, she, or it. If you want to live a peaceful life, accept yourself for who you are and respect others for who they are. Give thanks. Thank you very much, AD. Have yourself a wonderful day. Back in a blink.
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Y'all get ready to put y'all up on something, man. Let's go. When you see something ill, you know what I mean? That's boom. Anything ill you see is

0: Folks up north in Rundy Bay, good morning to you. Large up the entire crew, downtown Cash Street. Folks over in Monroe's Bakery, good morning. Nicola, good morning to you. Let's take time to say a special good morning to Dr. Anthony Felicia of the Morn. Dr. Anthony Felicia of the Morn. He's an amazing teacher, professor, brother, and godfather. Lots of love from the Felicia family. Wishing you all the best on your birthday today. Dr. Felicia, good morning. And happy birthday to you. Miss Maybe, good morning. Thank you very much, my dear. And a special good morning and happy birthday to Sister Maureen. Top of the morning to you.
1: Break it down.

a lot of folks are celebrating their birthdays today, and for that sake, I want to say a special good morning to Timothy Lionel. Timothy Lionel, good morning, your loving husband and father. It's your birthday today as well, Timothy Lionel. Good morning, happy birthday to you, my man. Also, Dr. Jamie Mader, celebrating his birthday as well today. Happy birthday to you folks. 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

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Look at it this way. The good Lord never made anything ugly.

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1: Lucilec customers are advised that from Thursday the 14th of May to Monday the 25th of May, the company will be undertaking a meter replacement campaign in parts of Castries East and Groseley. 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

All right, folks, already on the JOB, good morning to you. If you're still making your way to the JOB, good morning to you as well. This is the Goodie Pack Rhythm. It features the like of Lapana, Selector Chris, and my daughter, Daniel Dubois. This is Goodie Pack with Daniel Dubois.

Boss in the Valley. Good morning, Brother Mitch. Top of the morning to you, my man. 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

0: Okay, let's say a very special good morning to all of our listeners, wherever you may be. Thanks for joining us on this very lovely Thursday morning. And if it hasn't been a great morning so far for you, well, we'll attempt to do something about that over the next 2 hours. I can speak for myself and maybe also for Mike too. Good morning, Mike.
1: Good morning.
0: How are you doing?
1: I'm good. You sound fully full of energy today. What's in that coffee?
0: How are you doing, man?
1: I'm good.
0: All right.
1: Yeah.
0: Okay. Yeah. So, you know they say if you say I'm good more than twice.
1: No, what do they say?
0: Well, they say it might not be so good. It might not be so good.
1: Oh.
0: Yeah. You know the guys who, when you approach them about something and you say, well, and could you get this done? Oh, yeah. Yeah, you can bet your last dollar, he's not going to get done because he hasn't thought it through. The man who thinks and say, okay, how am I going to do it? Maybe on Tuesday. Yeah. And he finally comes and tells you, yes, he'll do it. You can rely more on that. Because the guy who just flippantly tells you yes, he hasn't thought it through. He's just dismissing you. Yeah.
1: I know quite a few persons like that. You start telling them what you want done.
0: Yes.
1: And long before you can really explain, and even while you're trying to, they're not even hearing you. All they say is, I know. Let's see what's going to happen.
0: Yeah, this is a dangerous phrase. I know. Sometimes you don't know what the person is saying, and I know people can be a little impatient, but sometimes you do not know, and the vital part of the information has not been shared.
1: I've had it. But they're blocking it off already. They're not even hearing you.
0: Yeah,
1: they're not
0: hearing also, you. Mike, you're not inclined to say much to somebody who's already telling you, I know. sometimes there's a little technical thing you want to explain to the person, but I know.
1: Okay. That is exactly what I'm referring to.
0: And then later on, when it backfires, man, why didn't you tell me? You told me you knew. What could I have told you again? You know? Mm. Yeah, so. Yeah. This morning, Mike, I'm hoping we can focus almost exclusively on, I think, sad to say, that crime situation. We need to get from people, hear ideas, solutions. Sometimes good ideas come from strange places. We sometimes always look forward to the best of ideas from the higher ups, and it doesn't necessarily always flow that way. It can flow from way down to the top, so you can get some very sound ideas, suggestions, recommendations. And we know we have smart people, and in terms of our audience, our listening audience, of What Makes Me Mad, so we are going to quiz you a little, and we're going to invite you to share your thoughts, your ideas on some of what we could do, because it's disturbing. It's our young people, and they're no winners in this. And those who kill, you're not a winner if the law doesn't catch up with you now. Also note the technology, the little bit of evidence gathered now, maybe in a couple of years' time, can lead to a conviction. And you always have to be looking over your shoulder, always.
1: Yeah.
0: Because they may just come for you. It might take them a few months, sometimes a few years. Who else is going to be emboldened to talk? So just don't get that at

0: part of your resume, if you like. Mm. You know, it's so much better to be living free of any of those encumbrances, if you want, of what I have done and, you know, and who's going to come for me. Mm. So we really need a turnaround in our community. We need it now. We need everyone. So I'm particularly listening, and I'm sure our audience is, to creative ideas, not necessarily the same run-of-the-mill stuff we've heard all along that not necessarily works. But still, I'm limiting no one. Just suggestions, Mike.
1: Yeah, well, I think there's a lot of that happening. I think yesterday, members of the Senusha Chamber of Commerce and the hierarchy of the Senusha Police Force met.
0: Yes.
1: And they're actually doing some deliberations and trying to put a plan in place to see how to deal with, you know, the situation at hand.
0: Yeah.
1: Yeah. So at least there's things happening.
0: And people, and here's the other point too. We have to be responsible in, you know, what, you know, for what we say and in what we say. And we had this caller saying, and, well, you know, we had a spike in crime in Soufouré and nothing was done. And, you know, I kept on listening, but I didn't respond the way I should have responded, because there were things done. And is it enough? You can argue, no. Should we do more? Of course we have to do more. And we have to be persistent. Of course, because we want a genuine turnaround. But to suggest that nothing was done is disingenuous. It's not true. And it's deflating as well, because things were done. Even on the weekend, lots of things were done in terms of engaging people at the grassroots, asking them, what can we do to stop this, trying to get the warring, you know, factions, you know, to settle their disputes amicably. A lot of things were done. Should more be done? Of course more should be done. We should never, you know, feel that we've exhausted all of the possibilities at all, at all.
1: Right.
0: No, but, you know, again, truth is always going to be a precious commodity. Definitely. It's always going to be. It's always important. And so if the foundation of what you say is based on truth, then, you know, you're on solid ground.
1: Yeah.
0: All right, Mike, let's take a quick look at what's in the headlines.
1: All right. Very, very, very interesting is that, remember that guy that escaped from Babano Police Station.
0: A proper escape artist.
1: Yeah, and but how is that possible? How is that even possible? And
0: yeah.
1: I got to tell you, the Babano Police Station got a lot of licks for that.
0: And deservedly.
1: Yeah, but now you realize this guy is a slick guy.
0: He is, but for him to have hacksawed his way out of the Babano and Police Station, come on. I could imagine he's asking whoever is there, and could you give me some oil, please, because I need to. No, because that thing has to be making noise, Mike. So you need some oil to lubricate this thing and minimize the noise.
1: Well, I'm thinking, you know, if you do a little inch, a little, nobody's going to even notice or hear anything.
0: And so what about,
1: remember, he can take a couple of days to do it, you know. He doesn't have to rush it.
0: No, I don't think that took days. The other point about it is, okay, a couple of days.
1: Mm-hmm.
0: So you're not examining. You have to come into the cell, see what's happening. You have to. But there are no other prisoners there. Nobody, no police walking by. And how did he get? You see, sometimes we never get down to the bottom of things. How did he get the hacksaw? What did he use? What did he use? We're assuming it's a hacksaw. What did he use? How did he get it?
1: Mm-hmm.
0: Who brought it for him?
1: Yeah.
0: You know, when? That's also important.
1: Mm-hmm.
0: And, you know, how comes no one heard? Because once you don't ask those questions, and some of them, you know, it means you leave yourself open to a repetition in another form of those things happening.
1: Mm-hmm.
0: You have to ask the right questions, and those who are responsible have to face the music. And that is when you set the example for other fellows to realize, hey, boy, I need to take my job seriously. I can't allow that to happen, you know? But when we just ride over those things, we actually paving the way for more of it to happen in different forms.
1: Well, yeah. This guy is slick enough that he got away from us here.
0: Yeah.
1: He went to Jamaica and he got away. He escaped in Jamaica.
0: Yeah, he's good. Yeah.
1: You know, and then you find himself in the U.S. under a false name and alias, I guess, you know, I guess.
0: And found himself in trouble.
1: Which
0: means
1: again,
0: if you have that propensity for just breaking the law, even that could have been a fresh start for him. Mm-hmm. And maybe he might not have escaped indefinitely, but he could have had 20 years reprieve by the time you come to say what case. Nobody can remember that. Mm-hmm. Everybody who knew about that case is long gone, retired. You know, he could have escaped. He had a chance to start afresh. But if this is just your nature,
1: which he proved. Yeah.
0: So you got into the U.S. under a new name. You could have started a job, you know, going to a place where in a few West Indians, nobody can recognize you. Bam, you start afresh, nice, you know, going to your prayers, a whole new life. Maybe Doc Man becomes a pastor, who knows?
1: It is possible.
0: You had that chance.
1: He had the opportunity.
0: He had to get back into the criminal underworld.
1: But it could also mean,
0: here's the other side, that the guys, because this thing never happened by itself. It's not one individual. Maybe the network that organized for him to, hey, we give you a new identity, we get you into the U.S., run you owe us, you know. It could be that too. Yeah, you have to pay up.
1: I see what you're saying.
0: You have to pay up. We have work for you. And then he gets caught. That's a possibility too. But he could have tried running away from these guys.
1: Yeah, well,
0: but that's the other thing.
1: If they can give him an alias and get him into the U.S.,
0: they might be able to get him wherever he goes.
1: Wherever he goes, they'll find him.
0: Have that bill to pay. Once you get in the grip of these people, you don't escape, you know, Doc. And you've heard stories of guys who said they were contracted to you know, transport drugs from Mexico across to the U.S. and something goes wrong. The guys hold you responsible, you know.
1: And your family behind
0: it. Yeah, absolutely. They caught you.
1: Yeah.
0: The man said, I went to jail, you know what I mean, for this. He said, no, you have to pay that bill. You have to pay that bill. So how can I pay that? I can't afford. No. I'm just from jail. Well, okay, come and do some work. Come and do some work because you've put yourself in that
1: position.
0: Yeah, so as far as the guys are concerned, you're stuck for life. You belong to them.
1: Wow.
0: You belong to them.
1: That's a scary situation.
0: Yeah, and you dare not turn these sellers down.
1: Mm.
0: I tell you, no, I report for work on Monday.
1: Yeah.
0: You have that to do this and that.
1: And if you do, they're going to show you pictures of your family.
0: So
1: just a little reminder.
0: And what's her name again? Jane? And she goes to that school? So you know, you better behave yourself. So you just, initially, just don't get involved. I'm not interested. Thank you, my son. I'll work my 9 to 5. It's all right. Oh, you can make so much money. Yeah, I know that, but it's okay. I don't handle money too much. It's, you know, too well. It's, you know, I mean, yeah.
1: And there was a guy, what's his name again? I think it was Mexico.
0: Mm-hmm.
1: And he dug a tunnel under his toilet or behind his toilet to get out of prison.
0: Oh, you're talking about El Chapo.
1: El Chapo.
0: El Chapo Guzman.
1: El Chapo. Yeah. Well, this guy was working on something like that.
0: Yeah, in the U.S. Even in the U.S. jail.
1: Even in the U.S. He was digging a tunnel through his cell walls. This guy is good.
0: But hold on. You fight so hard to get out of custody, out of, you know, that confinement.
1: Mm-hmm.
0: The best thing to do is fight hard not to go there.
1: Well, that would be the logical thing.
0: Yeah, instead of all of that effort to get out, just in the first place, just stay on the street. You don't want to be there. You don't know who wants to be. And I remember a guy corrected me, and I said, suddenly, who wants to be in a cage?
1: Mm.
0: No, but think of it, Mike. Yeah, who wants to be in a cage and somebody's telling you, okay, you're going to have your shower in the next half hour. Remember, 5 minutes alone.
1: Yeah. And if you don't feel like showing, they take the fire hose and wet you down.
0: It's not easy. And I try to think of Maduro too.
1: Mm.
0: You were the president of the Republic, the Bolivarian Republic of Venezuela.
1: Mm.
0: You know, you had a lot of control authority. It was not necessarily democracy the way we know it. So, you know, you called the shots.
1: Mm.
0: And today, you in a prison in U.S., somebody telling you what clothes to wear, and you might ask, Anna, could you put some more milk in my cornflakes, man? This is what we give you. I mean, you were the president, Mike. You called the shots, whatever you wanted. You know, I want salmon from Alaska, and I want that for breakfast. I want this.
1: No more steak and lobster.
0: Yeah, you called the shots, and all of a sudden, it's some little person that telling you, hey, hurry up, finish up your lunch. We need to collect this thing. I mean, what a tremendous fall from grace. Some people say, you should put yourself in a position that, you know, they never pick you up. They never pick you up.
1: Yeah. Well, as you mentioned him.
0: Yeah.
1: what is the likelihood of a 94-year-old going to prison in the U.S.
0: Yeah.
1: and being sentenced for life?
0: Yeah.
1: The man probably has 5 days left in his life.
0: No. It's a score they want to settle with the Castros. So Fidel escaped. So now if they can get Raul and say for this 1996 and shooting, when you... So I want to ask the Americans, so if some Cuban guys invaded your airspace mm-hmm. to spread propaganda leaflets and everything else, and you warned, in fact, the U.S. would warn you.
1: Mm-hmm.
0: The U.S. would warn you. But you see what they do, and we'll come to that too. Would you ever tolerate that? You wouldn't. We know that. We know that. Smitherings, you wouldn't. But even the boats in the Caribbean that you decide, listen, this is a drug operation, and you don't interdict, arrest, prosecute as you should, and we would welcome that.
1: Right.
0: You don't do that. You just say, I'm judge, jury, executioner, and everything else, and just blast you. You don't know who's the innocent person on board.
1: Yeah.
0: What's happening? You're not even sure you
1: that
0: suspect
1: is wrong
0: his drugs.
1: Every sense of
0: but this very you, the very you now saying to a government that had warned and say, hey guys, do not come across our airspace to spread those destabilizing and leaflets and other things that you do. Do not. And finally they put you down, you saying to one of the leaders then, some 30 years after, we want you in the U.S. to face trial.
1: Right.
0: What sort of justice? What about all the Caribbean people killed?
1: But here's the thing.
0: Yeah.
1: They're trying to justify by saying that the two planes were shut down over international waters, which I doubt. But who's there to prove it now?
0: Yeah.
1: Who's going to prove it? That they're saying that the Cuban regime shut down the two planes over international waters.
0: That's
1: I doubt that very much.
0: Well, but
1: that's
0: things,
1: what they're saying. So, you know, and if they say it enough and it's being repeated on the news enough, it becomes the truth.
0: Yeah.
1: It becomes the truth.
0: So let's see this. You know, it would be a score to settle to see you have Raul Castro in prison in the year. I don't think that's ever going to happen. I cannot see the Cubans ever
1: handing him over.
0: No, I can't see that happening.
1: Well, according to what's his name?
0: Diaz.
1: Blanche.
0: Yeah.
1: The acting attorney general.
0: Yeah.
1: According to him, he's going to have to face it by his own will or another way.
0: Oh, yeah. Listen.
1: Yeah. Well,
0: I love tough talk.
1: They did it to Venezuela. They did it to Maduro. They went in and they got him.
0: Yeah. Okay.
1: Yeah.
0: And they assumed...
1: It's going to be a walkover.
0: Yeah, they assumed that for Iran.
1: Yeah.
0: That, you know, just going to do this, do that, and we're going to take over... And we want to be part of the decision making in Iran.
1: We need to start thinking of who's going to protect us from the so-called protectors.
0: Nobody.
1: I don't know if you understand what I'm saying.
0: I understand what you mean. Nobody.
1: Yeah.
0: Who's going to protect us?
1: From the so-called protesters.
0: Yeah.
1: Protectors.
0: Yeah.
1: Who's going to protect us?
0: That's the danger of having a what they call a unipolar world when you have one boss. Okay, now that's changing very quickly.
1: Yeah.
0: If you have a bipolar or multipolar world where you have very powerful forces at the top, and it in a sense limits and controls and the level of abuse that you find when you have a unipolar world and nobody, I am the boss of the bosses and I call all the shots. And if you don't like it, tough.
1: Yeah.
0: But when you have other serious partners to consider, that people align with other serious partners as we had during the Cold War, then you have to give consideration to, and you have to rethink some of what you do, because you know there are serious implications for that. And but the world is changing fast. We are at a transition stage, and a new world order is most definitely coming. You see it. You see what's happening in Beijing.
1: Yeah.
0: A few days after Trump left, Putin came.
1: Yeah.
0: And
1: they're basically siding together against Trump a bit.
0: Yeah, of course.
1: Of course. Statements,
0: but
1: so.
0: It's loud what's being said, that this is, at the very least, an emerging center of power. That when you want things, then you have to get yourself in Beijing.
1: Yeah.
0: That is what it is, because...
1: Imagine that.
0: Yeah, but the Chinese, it's so easy to underestimate what they did over the last let's call it 40 years, how they transformed China from a backward and impoverished country to what it is today. I mean, that doesn't mean they don't have problems and challenges, you know, but when you look at from infrastructure, technology, education.
1: They run the world. They run the world. They run the world.
0: A lot of the leading schools now and Doc in the world are Chinese institutions. I mean, the way that happened to the West, I don't think they've taken stock of it. So I think it's Harvard alone in some, in by some, you know, and by some institutions reckoning, it's Harvard alone that's making it to the top 10. So all those other powerful institutions, Oxford, Cambridge, University of London, and then you go to Germany and get all of these top institutions in the US, Yale, Princeton, Harvard, MIT, and California. A lot of these institutions are going down and down and down. And that's
1: They're playing lesser of a role.
0: The top people, and even, here's the other point, even when you go to the top institutions in the US, and Trump was trying to stop it, in the UK, in Germany, and elsewhere, a lot of the people there are Chinese. A great percentage of the students are Chinese. So how do you not expect them to play an exceedingly leading role in the future? You sleeping, you joking. They must. They must talk. But if you produce a more educated people, you know, in the areas that matter, they talk about STEM, science, technology, engineering, mathematics. And if they produce the top people from the top institutions, whether you like it or not, they are going to control.
1: Yeah, definitely.
0: Or at the very least, they're going to be one of those controlling. At the very least. He used an interesting phrase. And when he was addressing Trump, and I won't go through the term itself, not, you know, necessary at this point, but simply to say that the term, what it means is there's a concept that when you have one power at the top and you have an emerging power, the two tend to clash. And so you just looking at history, you always see, and between the Athenians and the Spartans, and you go on and on and on throughout history, one emerging power, one settled power or declining power, and you know there's always that war, you know, because it's just like you look at a pride of lions and a new, sometimes you have two brothers coming in and they say, you see that pride, we want it. There must be a clash. There must be a clash. And a fight to the death as well, because I'm coming to take over. That's what it is. And so she was saying to President Trump, President Xi was saying to President Trump, let's try to avoid it. And Trump didn't understand the expression, but later on his people would have told him what he meant by that is that effectively US is a declining force. So Trump later on say, oh, no, we're not a declining we're not a declining force.
1: He's learning the hard way.
0: He says the US is not a declining force. But that was very, very, it was over his head. He didn't understand it. Very understandable.
1: His ego blocked his ears.
0: But also, no, I mean, he's shallow in some ways. You know what I mean? He doesn't understand that. So, and his people had to tell him, hey, what he means by that is throughout history, when you have one emerging power and you have a settled or declining power, there tends to be, you know, war and conflict. And she was saying to him, let's try to avoid any war between the US and China.
1: Right.
0: Yeah. So Trump had to say, hey, we're not declining. But let's see what the stats says.
1: Yeah. Well, a couple of our listeners are reminding us that, albeit the claim from the US is now that the planes were shut down over international waters. How many boats and fishermen they killed in international waters?
0: Exactly. But and from early, the Cubans always denied that. So we'd have to look. I don't know if
1: at that time, they would have done that very, very, very much.
0: Yeah.
1: Over international waters, absolutely.
0: Well, we don't know. One is making a claim, one is countering.
1: Yeah.
0: And if it's today, you can clearly see, I mean, you can map this thing out and you can show where exactly that happened.
1: Yeah.
0: And I'm not sure 30 years ago,
1: the radar that can be done definitively. The ability to record.
0: Yeah. And, you know, with all of the more sophisticated satellites and other, you know, devices we have for tracking airlines and ships and those things.
1: In real time.
0: Yeah, so it's a change.
1: It is.
0: Yes, sir.
1: And another one of our listeners is reminding us, are you aware that Iran is in the process of indicting the U.S. leader for shooting down Iranian planes and murdering Iranian citizens?
0: That happened a few years ago. Maybe I forget the year that happened. And it was an Iranian...
1: No, but are they doing that right now?
0: No, I think that person is probably referring to a civilian airline that was shot.
1: Oh,
0: and just
1: okay.
0: That must have been maybe about 30 years ago, around that same time. You know, so we've had civilian airlines going on. We had it in Barbados, a Cubana airline in Barbados, 1976, I think, went down. Yeah, because I don't know. You don't recall that?
1: Right? I don't.
0: It went down. I think it must have been 1976 in the 70s, and just lifting off from Grantley Adams, and it exploded. It exploded.
1: Wow.
0: A lot of people
1: and
0: died.
1: The reasoning?
0: Well, you know, people had their strong suspicions. Mm-hmm. That was the height of the Cold War between the US and the USSR. And obviously, Cuba was firmly in the grips of the USSR, that goes without saying. And the Cuban airline was downed. In fact, some of the shoes and other things arrived at along the St. Lucia's
1: coastline.
0: Yeah.
1: Wow.
0: Yeah, the people's shoes. Forget it. We can research it and see how many people died. And
1: I will.
0: But these guys forget that.
1: Yeah.
0: They forget that, and they forget a lot of the atrocities that happened on both sides as well.
1: Mm-hmm.
0: You know, and it's nothing like a group of overly excited Cuban Americans going across to it was a civilian and aircraft. Downed. In fact, there was a Venezuelan who was implicated in that. He was said to be working for the CIA.
1: Wow.
0: I think this guy probably is still alive because there were efforts to try to get him brought to justice. So we forget all of those things, you know, because memories are conveniently short.
1: Well, apparently in this case, it's extremely short.
0: Yeah.
1: Yeah.
0: All right, Doki.
1: All right. I think that's about it for now, Sam.
0: Oh, well, in St. Lucia, there was a shooting. And did I hear you on that this morning?
1: No, I had not.
0: Yeah, there was a shooting. Well, we'll have to wait for official confirmation, which is where we want to go, Doc. We want, you know, in a very serious way, to get from our people, what can we truly do? What can we truly do to turn this situation around? It's not good for our island. It's not good for our island.
1: Yeah.
0: What can we truly and seriously do? All of us. Mm-hmm. Don't only tell me government throwing money at it. Okay, yeah, all right. But there's a lot more that can be done, and let us discuss it. Come up with ideas, suggestions, recommendations. Nothing is too foolish to be said. Yeah. Sometimes what you think is foolish is, you know, there might be some, you know, nugget of truth and sense and in it. So, you know, let's just discuss those ideas. And we need it at this point. We absolutely need it.
1: Now, MindTech sent me a photo this morning.
0: Yeah. I saw it.
1: The snakes are back. Again, another one. Well, unless it's the same one that left downtown Castries and made its way up to Marsha.
0: Yeah.
1: You
0: what's
1: know?
0: Up with this?
1: I don't know, but this is a nice-sized guy.
0: Yeah.
1: And it was just down the road from him, so this is no if, buts, or maybe on hearsay.
0: Could someone have been keeping those things as pets? Or somebody had first of all, you take a pregnant and... snake from, that you don't know, and all of a sudden on your hand you see, hey,
1: you got some babies here.
0: And worse yet, if you were foolish enough to think you had a boar, because it's not easy to make the distinction, you have to have the knowledge to distinguish between the boar and the fur de lace. And so you took in a fur de lace thinking it's a boar. That's a lot of trouble. And then you see all of a sudden on your hand. Or it could have escaped. And for it to survive in Castries, it's easy. It would have its regular meals.
1: Yeah. There's enough rats around as
0: It would have its regular meals. Failed. It probably would call its cousins across in the forest.
1: Maybe that's what's happening. Maybe
0: you don't
1: that's
0: have to
1: what's
0: look
1: happening.
0: So hard.
1: Come up this side, guys.
0: You don't have to look so hard. There's enough.
1: Yeah, these guys are dirtying the place enough for us. So they have enough rodents here for us to survive for at least another 100 years.
0: Easily. You don't have to work too hard. And the city rodents not so wise and sharp.
1: Yeah.
0: They're probably lazy. You know, because they get fed easily.
1: Yeah.
0: No, it's true.
1: If you're
0: out in the wild and you have to, your environment makes you, you know, because if you're out in the wild and you have to be hustling and you have to be sharp and on alert because the predators
1: you. Need
0: want
1: to get street smart.
0: Very much so.
1: Yeah.
0: Now, they might be city smart, know when to cross the roads and everything else, but apart from that, to run away from a predator, or, you know, they're probably not able to do that.
1: Yeah, well, look
0: so
1: at
0: what's
1: this
0: happening, I don't know. I would like to speak with, you know, some forestry person to tell us.
1: I think you need to get that going. So.
0: Yeah, and I have a friend, Donald Anthony, who's retired, but very much I spoke to him and I told him I want him to be a guest on the program. Let's talk snakes. You know,
1: that's a creepy crawly discussion.
0: Yeah, it is literally. but it's one that has to be had for
1: right.
0: sure.
1: I was speaking to a friend of mine yesterday, and she is saying to me, what she knows about snakes is two things: sea snake, kill snake. That's what she knows about snakes.
0: Okay,
1: she has sea snake, careful,
0: huh?
1: Kill snake.
0: Okay.
1: Yeah,
0: I think that we need to say to our people the correct thing is to call the forestry department.
1: And what if the snake gets away before the forestry department gets there? No, you live in fear that this guy could be somewhere around and nobody could find him.
0: Okay.
1: And he shows up in the middle of the night while you're sleeping.
0: Well, you just tell it you're asleep. Could you come when I'm awake then? You know what I mean?
1: Come back tomorrow, man. I'm tired.
0: Yeah. I feel for the guy who was in, you know, sitting on his toilet and then all of a sudden you're feeling that smoothie running for him. Oh, God, my.
1: I'm laughing, Sammy, but Lord have mercy.
0: God.
1: Oh, man.
0: The things that happen. But it's serious. I mean, the increase sightings of these snakes in places that they were never seen before and is concerning. What could happen? Are they coming with other things that have been brought, obviously, maybe when the vegetables are brought, the coconuts and other things, and brought across?
1: But this one in the pic, he couldn't come, and no coconuts, nothing. He's too large. That's a big guy in the picture that I saw.
0: What's your theory, Mike?
1: I don't know. I mean, what is being said is that they're hitching rides on vehicles, which is quite possible, you know.
0: Get at the bottom, but wouldn't all of that heat and everything else?
1: No, they can probably stand in there, especially if it's moving. They're not going to just jump off.
0: Oh, I mean, if it's a pickup and they're at the back?
1: They can be under the vehicle.
0: And all of the heat and the moving parts, Mike?
1: If you can crawl yourself up. Under the coil springs, the leaf springs in the back of the vehicle. As long as you're not on the drive shaft,
0: you're safe.
1: If you're on the drive shaft, it's a rear wheel vehicle, and you're on the drive shaft,
0: you're in trouble,
1: right? But most of the vehicles these days are front wheel drive.
0: Okay.
1: So from the driver's position in the vehicle, front seats, going backwards, there's nothing happening other than the back wheels rolling.
0: Yeah.
1: You know, so there's enough space.
0: An easy ride.
1: Yeah, there's enough space. And if it's on a truck.
0: So why he decides to go down in the city?
1: But don't you go in town to shop?
0: Yeah.
1: You go to town to buy some food and stuff like that. The guy's coming to town to buy some food as well.
0: So it probably says. But why would it go? I mean, this.
1: Why would they leave their natural habitat?
0: Yeah,
1: that's a big question.
0: Vehicle is, I mean, that's not nature to see. Soil and thing.
1: Yeah.
0: Why would it be attracted to all of this metal thing?
1: I don't know.
0: Foreign to
1: I
0: it.
1: I really don't know, and that's where the professionals come in.
0: Yeah, to ask them.
1: They can answer those questions, and I think they need. Well, you, Stanley, I'm going to leave it in your hands. Hopefully, as early as next week, sometime you can get someone on board. I would definitely like to hear what's going on.
0: Yeah,
1: and so too with all our listeners.
0: Of course,
1: because it's a scary situation. So scary. Imagine you have kids around and they don't know the dangers involved in these
0: But
1: things.
0: The good thing about it, the snake does not want to bite you, you know, because it doesn't see you as prey. Its venom is a precious commodity that it wants. In fact, sometimes the snake bites and it does not release venom. You call it a dry bite.
1: Okay.
0: Because, you know, the venom is a very precious commodity which it uses to hunt its prey. And so it just doesn't just use it all over the place there. It's going to be in trouble if it does. Well, so it's selective. So but if it sees you as a threat, let's say you're coming and you may have stepped on it inadvertently, it's instinctively it's just going to react and bite.
1: And one of the persons I spoke with yesterday, his suggestion is if you see a snake, stop and reverse slowly.
0: You mean if you're driving?
1: No, if you're walking.
0: If you're walking.
1: You know, and you see a snake on the ground.
0: Yeah.
1: You stop and you reverse, basically. You walk backwards, keep your eyes on it, but no sudden moves.
0: Just walk backwards.
1: Yeah.
0: Yeah.
1: Because the snake may be just as scared as you are.
0: Yes, yes.
1: So if he sees you jolting and making any quick movements.
0: Yeah, it may just...
1: It's quicker than
0: instinctively.
1: You.
0: Instinctively.
1: It is quicker than you. And it will get to you before you can get to
0: it.
1: Yeah. So that was his suggestion.
0: You know, in terms of reaction time, I mean, you have a number of animals that are a lot faster than the snake. Eh? Mm-hmm. And you see the common cats we have there? Their reaction time is phenomenally long. You see the snakes there, and by the time the snake goes, hey, move out of the way. it's good. I watch those snakes all the time.
1: And the mongoose, we have some mongoose around still.
0: They're phenomenal. Yeah. What they do, they tie them. Mm-hmm. Bam, bam, bam, and finally they just bite the back of the neck and take them away.
1: Yeah,
0: the honey badger is remarkable as well. Okay, Doc, remember we're talking our situation here, how we can address, and recommendations, suggestions, how we can address this growing trend. Let's do it as soon as we can.
1: Alright,
0: we're taking our break now.
1: Yep, definitely.
0: Stay with us, please.
1: Alright, back in a blink.
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0: Okay, again, good morning and thanks for staying with us. And we're moving on very quickly, entertaining your calls and your comments on our various platforms. Remember, we're keeping focused on and the situation in St. Lucia regarding, you know, first of all, a lot of the antisocial behavior we see on our roads, and also very critically the crime situation, the violent crime situation. And in St. Lucia, we want answers. We want answers right now. So we're looking for suggestions, recommendations, ideas, just whatever you want to put out there that you think can lead to making a difference. Most welcome. No idea too silly
1: right
0: to discuss. That's our position. Let's just be tolerant.
1: Okay. 4517260, that's the number to call.
0: Yes.
1: And someone says our mongoose go after our chickens instead. All of our fowls are disappearing. Oh man. Our last rooster remained on a tree until I later saw two mongoose attacking it.
0: Uh-oh.
1: Oh, man.
0: Yeah.
1: Not enough snakes around.
0: And then we have the issue with the feral pigs, Mike, in the forest. Could that be a factor?
1: The what, sorry?
0: Asking the pigs that have escaped from people's pen and they made their way to the forest. You have hordes of them.
1: Okay.
0: Out there doing a lot of destruction. A lot of destruction to our forests and also to farming as well.
1: Mm.
0: So people live nearby farms digging up their yams and their dashins and their tanyas.
1: So wouldn't the farmers be in their right, within their right to capture those pigs and
0: the forestry department encourages people to go. But it's not the easiest thing, killing a boar. Boy, you have to watch it. They can be exceedingly aggressive.
1: Yeah.
0: So the impact they may be having on the snakes, and they would be disrupting life in the forest terribly.
1: Mm-hmm.
0: Yeah, you have hordes of them making a mess. All right, let's open up the lines. Enough said.
1: Hi, hello, good morning.
2: Good morning, General.
0: Hey, good morning, caller.
2: Sandy Lucian and the doctor on the beat. Good morning to you.
1: Good morning, sir.
0: Good morning.
2: Sandy.
0: Yes, sir.
2: I got some real good news for you.
0: Okay, let's hear it. Share it then.
2: Today I'm going to announce a move into the greener pasture. I will not ever be on a radio in St. Lucia again.
0: Really?
2: Yes, the end has come. I have a book coming up. It's so much I have in it. You know me already. Part one, part two. You know? And,
0: greener pastures as the U.S.? You're heading to the U.S. or Canada?
2: I have a lot of friends in Africa, and a lot of friends, and my partner lives in America. And that's why people say, you know, the Mr. Conspiracy say, I am pro-Israel and pro-American. But that's what it is, and that's what it will be. One of the reasons I decided not to be involved on radio in St. Lucia. I was with NBC, interviewed a lot of people. Mr. McDowell liked me. And then I was at IBAS Radio, interviewed and by myself, and Steve Annis will tell you, I commanded over 20-something advertisements by myself. I didn't have no woman with me or any sort of sex appeal like a woman to get advertisement.
0: Okay, you did your own marketing.
2: You know, so and then, of course, I had my music, the funk. Dr. B, that was your competitor one time. The funk man. This is the way we do it.
1: Yep.
2: I'm the clean up man, Dr. B, by Betty Wright.
1: you're not the clean up woman, but the clean up man.
2: Yes, and of course.
1: I wonder how many of our listeners remember that song.
2: That's right.
1: Yeah.
2: So, Stanley...
1: All 11 minutes of it, right? Remember that? 11 minutes long.
2: Yes, of course.
1: Mm-hmm.
2: I want to thank you, Stanley, for the little wonderful, you know, dialogues we had.
0: Yeah.
2: It was great. But I also want to let you know that everybody wants to be a host now. Mm. And it's sad that I found myself at a radio station. And it's sad what happened, sad because the ruling forces try to eliminate that. But that's a lot of political movement.
0: Yeah.
2: But Sandy, the thing that hurts me is that we in the radio station, we can't just put everybody on a radio station.
0: Mm-hmm.
2: There are people that go on radio stations that perform violent acts, want to beat up young, bright women who have degrees in communication.
0: Mm.
2: And I know one, and that one is the one that was boasting how the Minister of Tourism is her dear friend. And guess what? The minister doesn't know the violent nature of that lady. After she's boasting he's a best friend. But let me tell you, Stanley, I sent you a thing about women that try to, take certain men to court.
0: Yeah.
2: Under the pretense of thinking they could get money.
0: Yeah.
2: One just happened in the United States. A good football player from the New England Patriots. It happened to him. And some women in St. Lucia, that's how they perform.
0: But were you ever threatened yourself, caller? You worked on those radio stations. Were you ever threatened?
2: Yes, I was threatened by that lady.
0: Uh-huh.
2: One morning, I came to work, and I seen all my stuff in my office, put out from the office, in the hallway. I said, what's going on? This lady came up to me, and she threatened to beat me. A big 240 dog like me, she wanted to beat. And I'm saying she's wearing catapults all her life, even in press conferences. How are you going to beat me with catapults on your feet? You have to take it out and come and deal with it. Because I work out every day. But let's forget that.
0: Mm.
2: I had to call the police, who was in security detail for her, for Alan Chastney. She left. I don't know if Champagne fired her, but it was too much, man. This lady's on a radio station, after being fired from two radio stations for violence. I have to talk about it. How could I mix myself in St. Lucia when people like that is talking a bunch of gibberish and rubbish? I can't. I feel sorry. I want to praise Senator Nancy Charles. I like that lady.
0: Mm-hmm.
2: She was on your show. She's
0: yeah.
2: the boldest lady that will go on any show and talk, to defend certain things.
0: Yeah, what she believes in and what she's supporting. Yeah,
2: Russia.
0: Yeah.
2: I like her, especially in the Senate. And she put a scathing licking on the president of the Vendor Association. Oh, that was, well, something else yesterday. She didn't make no joke, called him a sellout. Indeed. And the vendors are all cut into this straw, and Theresa, woman down there, didn't realize.
0: But why did she say that? How did she justify that he was a sellout caller? How did she justify that?
2: She stated that GPH or somebody, quote unquote, sent him on a holiday and he gave up the vendors for some food and drink from a hotel on holiday.
0: No, I don't. But let me respond to that, caller. And I'm aware of this. And I think to say that is not truly representing what happened. He's not the only one.
2: I didn't say that. It's not me that said.
0: No,
2: that.
0: I know, but I'm okay. Responding. I'm saying he's not the only one. There was a delegation, and from St. Lucia that went to visit other places where GPH has its
2: I'm
0: operation.
2: Glad you said that.
0: Yeah, I'm aware of it.
2: I'm glad
0: and,
2: you said that.
0: But he going.
2: Person,
0: but one second, caller. He going yeah. on that tour doesn't mean that he's sold out the vendors.
2: Well, I don't know. He was my friend. We always used to interact together beautifully until I went after him on your show, and he called me he called me a sellout too because of friendship.
0: You're not doing too much selling, caller.
2: I told him I was an opinion journalist. But anyhow, let me tell you, I want to shout out because I'm not going to be on any radio again. C'est la vie, greener pastures, write my book. I have poetry book coming up with my top part in the poetry book is a poem I wrote called Murderer's Row. It's about Sarah Flood and what they did to her as Minister of Health and Abortion. Then I have a play I wrote, and my partner, who is very, very well, that's what she teaches in the United States and retired after being going to Yale for so long. She taught at York University in New York.
0: Mm-hmm.
2: That's her kind of thing. Remember I sent her bio to you?
0: Yes,
2: hope you looked at it.
0: Yes, I
2: and
0: did.
2: I'm happy. So I have a lot of people on my corner helping me.
0: Okay.
2: And I have my...
0: But how is, if I can ask, how is your health? I know you had some issues. You went to Cuba.
2: That's what I was going to say. I usually go on social, Facebook. And you see all kinds of medications and rubs for neuropathy, which been my nose was interfered by this surgeon, caused me the problem. But I overcame that by lifting weights like I used to do before. But a lady in the arcade, Francis Rupp, you see, when you see they build and they put her, they must give her the most beautiful boutique down there on that wharf. That lady has a product that will make Sanusha famous. I don't know what ingredients in it is it, but just this morning I got someone to rub me with Francis Rub. Just my ankles and my calves. And brother man, it was That lady, Francis Rub, I don't know why she didn't take up the position as president of the Vendors Association. she'd have make a wonderful, because she's innovative, she's sharp.
0: But why didn't you why didn't you propose her considering being the secretary? She doesn't have to be the president. Call her, she can be part of the executive.
2: No. Francis Rub has too much work for people. Elderly people are suffering from bad backs, bad feet, bad ankles. She's so full up with work, and she's alone. And she was telling me she has another shop, in Beaufort. The lady is, listen, you see that Francis Rub? You see when they put the stores together, and GPH is renting, is the landlord. Remember that. GPH will be the landlord, not the San Lucia government. Okay? They should put a beautiful place for that lady so tourists can see.
0: Okay.
2: The marvelous
0: color with you and parting ways with San Lucia. Tell us the highlight of your latest visit to San Lucia since your return. What was the highlight?
2: My highlight in St. Lucia was on What Makes Me Mad.
0: Ah.
2: Yes, man, from Andre Paul to you.
0: Okay.
2: Yeah. It was convincing for me. It was an opinion kind of journalism I was throwing at you. And it was just in my memory when I used to go up against Christopher Hunt. There was no new spin. There was nothing. People tried, and that was the talk of the day. E.T. at IBAS Radio versus Christopher Hunt. I'll never forget, and that was a highlight.
0: So, in your greener pastures, what do you intend to do? You say complete your book. What else?
2: Complete my book, and I'm trying to get to a publisher and put my book on Amazon.
0: But Amazon publishes, caller. And that would save you a lot of costs.
2: I know. Mm. But I don't want to let out my secret. But I have a lot. I have a very good friend I used to go to school with in Zimbabwe. And of course, you know my friends of the Pattersons, you know, the owners of most of the land they already gave to the Marian Home and the Anglican Church, and the owners of the graveyard. These, the great-grandchildren and their grandchildren, very good friends of mine.
0: Yeah.
2: When I was first entered college, he went to Ghana with Marcus Garvey.
0: In fact, I met on one of the Pattersons, and in a place called Woolwich in London, he ran a store there, and he was telling me of his.
2: Most of them, I think, went to school down in England.
0: Yeah,
2: but remember, the house is still there in Leslie, close to the Marian Home. There, that huge house where Olga Patterson, she taught me at Anglican school. She used to live. May her soul still rest in peace, and memories come to her. Because she taught a lot of people, you know, people at the time of that was going to school there, Vaughan Lewis, Julian Hunt, Vaughan Lewis, Leslie Lewis, and so many remarkable students the Anglican school had. And my aunt was the principal, Annie Sibbles. Never was married, and that's all she did, education. But one of the things I want to mark out. You remember years ago the UWP moved from Labour to a different party, and then they formed the UWP. The UWP was a very elite kind of members or backers there. The who backed the UWP, mostly a lot of people from Cap Estate, maybe one or two. For example, I remember Hilford De Stoogle was up there. He was SLP. But most of the lawyers and judges and you name it was UWP. There's a big change. It did not come with Kenny Anthony as prime minister. I noticed it came with Philip J. Pierre. Hey, hurry to him. They all are on his side. And sometimes...
0: So you're saying that the so-called elites have moved from the United Workers' Party to the St. Lucia Labour Party?
2: The St. Lucia Labour Party. Mm. And it's not a neutrality, which in the end, like I always tell you, becomes a betrayal. Something is happening. I don't know what it is, but I have the answer in my book. So these are the things I'm going to be spending time on, you know? And these people are very serious St. Lucia Labour Party. And I don't know why you come and tell me, business people like the Chamber of Commerce and all these people, part of Luselect now, all these people, corporations, they're on St. Lucia Labour Party's pathway. I don't want nobody come and tell me they do it because they're business. They're doing it for some reason. Maybe I have a feeling they don't like. I don't know why they don't like the opposition leader. And he's a very welcoming guy, person. He has a hotel that has only St. Lucian management, no foreigner. And I give him a lot of 100%, and he's been good to me. Very good, although I'm disagreed on something I talked to you about. One time, we're not going to go into it over a radio station, but that's all right. He and his wife. And if they had listened to me, they knew they would have conquered Champagne and make him completely give him a dull moment. But Champagne caused the UWP to lose a lot of the parts of the elections in different areas.
0: You think so, Colin?
2: Yes. He was a powerful move on them. He betrayed them. And that's why I say...
0: Did you notice that Champagne was drifting away from you guys?
2: Oh, yes. You forget, Champagne and I were very close, brother.
0: Yeah.
2: You know, don't you know that?
0: Yeah, of course.
2: He brought me there. We were very close there. We were very close. We did our little secret talk, conversation, private

0: outcome of the 2025 general elections?
1: Well, you know, my friends in the journalism in Miami and different parts of the world kept telling me that election fraud, and I investigated certain parts. For example, I was puzzled at Prosper's constituency. How could they have 170, you know, bad ballots? And then the electoral person involved came back and brought back, I think, 71 for him and 30-something for the opposition, you know, people said. That is what I considered something that we have to watch. Our election has to be fair and square, with nothing or entertaining that sort of practice.
0: Okay, but let me throw in something there, caller, because Saint Lucia's elections, as monitored by and several organizations, has always been given a very, very high rating for its for the conduct of the elections and, you know, the fairness and the ease with which people can come and vote. So that goes contrary, I need to put that in, to what you are saying. That doesn't mean in any election at times you are going to have people having complaints. But by and large, over the years, St. Lucia is highly, highly and commended for the conduct of its general elections, whether the United Workers Party wins or the St. Lucia Labour Party wins.
1: I don't think the UWP, they have to put their work in order, because a lot of them have betrayed the opposition leader. He's a good man. I'm telling you, he's a hard person. When it comes thinking that you will come and say, he will say to you, you will say to him, for example, let's take it for the group that's up in Pigeon Island. He's saying to them, you're not going to get any sort of help. Go and make your own money. He's hard that way because he feels he's kind of principled that he don't want to give up certain things for this country when other people can make money on it and the government don't have to help them. He's a progressive kind of politician. You understand?
0: Yeah. I'm just getting a comment from someone who's been very close to an elections. In fact, that person is known as a United Workers Party agent for many years. I'm not saying he still is that. And he says, Stanley, I've been an agent for years. We've had the most transparent election process. That's what he says.
1: Well, that's what he's saying.
0: Yeah.
1: But I cannot see a foreigner from overseas telling us about what's happening in our country.
0: No, that's a St. Lucia, no? That's a St. Lucia. But anyway.
1: I'm answering that to him.
0: Okay.
1: He said it's been transparent.
0: Yeah.
1: Well, they have officials from the OECS that come down or from the other areas, agencies that come down. But let's not...
0: Yeah, and that person is actually, well, as an agent, that person was a United Workers Party agent. Yeah. But since we have you on caller, and we'll profit the opportunity, and so what do you think is the way forward for the United Workers Party? What must the United Workers Party do to get itself back as
1: blunt,
0: a...
1: I'm going to be blunt, straightforward. They don't like Mr. Chastney. I'm telling you.
0: But that doesn't answer. What do you think they have to do? Do they have to keep Mr. Chastney there or kick him out? Or what must they do?
1: I cannot make up their minds for a political leader. But I'll tell you what they have right now. No good. I can't see any one of them. Even though they don't like him or they like him. I don't care what they say I'm talking about, because I'm never going to be there again. So I will talk. There's nobody there that can challenge Philippe Dampierre. He's the only one. Remember, he showed off his stuff in the parliament. 15 again against him, and his partner was quiet sometimes, didn't deliver. And the man had to struggle. Man, he struggled in that parliament. The first time the St. Lucia Labour Party won, he struggled. And this time, it's 16-1. You know,

0: to, he had a, put up a lot of defenses and strategy to deal with 16 of these guys who were not easy, especially the speaker. Sometimes he was not in a position to alter anything. They made, they tried to make fun of his mind, things he, and that was wrong. And that's how I realized St. Lucia was faltering. And come, let's come to what you said about the proposal for GPH. I'm not against proposal. You know that. Come, I am against when the committee emphasized that negotiations should proceed on the basis of Strasbourg, the master plan rather than the GPH proposal.
1: Yeah, I'm deliberately not going down that route at this point, given what you've
0: said. Let's continue.
1: Yeah.
0: I leave it. We know what's happening. Okay, I know.
1: Yeah.
0: Political conversation sometimes will hinder a person under
1: ruling. So you're parting ways, scholar.
0: Yeah, I'm parting ways. I have a beautiful partner. I mean, beautiful.
1: Okay.
0: After all the things I did, you know, Stanley. I was very close to the governor of Minneapolis, Jesse Ventura. I was very close to the Rock's father. As a matter of fact, last year, Christmas that passed, I called him and his publicist, and he called me back. And he said, damn. He said, damn. Yes, people don't know me. You understand? The first time I was in Canada after I went there with Cooper's Libran, then I got my other scholarships. And I want to thank Mr. Ronan Lees. I tried to get in touch with him. They told me he's retired and he lives somewhere in Scotland. He was the one that brought Bovella's Keith. I think Malcolm's Keith was involved in that. But when I went to Barbados, he hired me under the guidance of a guy called Roger Sheribin. His father was a centurion in St. Lucia. Jackie Cherubin's brother and Andrew Cherubin's brother who passed. And he's the one that molded me, that encouraged Mr. Ronald Lees to send me to school to study accounting, commercial accounting, and part one of the ACCA. And then I didn't like it. I always told my mother I wanted to talk. I'm a talker. I love sports. Did a lot of sports. You understand? And I remember when Bob Marley's son, Marlon Marley and The Rock, they played for the University of Miami. And they were first-round draft picks, first and second, two linebackers for Miami Hurricanes. And they turned down the NFL. Who would do something like that? Anyhow, they brought Marlon into Toronto, and they really thought he was going to sign. But they gave him the money, a signing, a bonus that he didn't even have to participate but listen to their talk. And I'm the one that took Marlon all over Toronto, you know, the Underground Railroad that's belonging to Bill Cosby and another football player from Toronto Argonauts, Jackson, big fella, offensive lineman, Noah Jackson, and all these boys at offensive linemen. And I'm so happy I met these guys, man, that molded me into the American way of life.
1: Let me ask you, caller, in leaving St. Lucia, what are you going to miss the most about St. Lucia?
0: I'm going to miss the ignorance.
1: Sorry, I didn't intend to laugh.
0: Ignorance. I'll tell you why I say that. There's a gentleman that was on a radio station. They call him Mr. Conspiracy. He's anti-American, anti-Israel. That's good. That's his business. But he said something to Andre one morning, a guy up in the area, a very good area, I think is a very sort of privileged area where he lives. But the guy's a local solution, is burning his bush. And he spoke to Andre by telling Andre, the guy's mad at him because of his complexion. That's when I turned against that guy. I realized he is part Syrian and part St. Lucian, I was told. He has a color which is kind of white. And you think, what the words he was saying I do not like it.
1: Yeah, but generally when he speaks to a scholar, he doesn't come across that way at all, I must say.
0: That is a hypocrisy and fake. You understand? Because sometimes they more get away.
1: No, but even you his understand? Positions, scholar, to be fair to him, his positions are not consistent with what you're trying to portray. His positions are a lot of things.
0: I'm not talking about what he says to you. Mm-hmm. And there's another one, I call him John Bull, the Englishman from East London. You said you were surprised to see him at jazz, to see the kind of person he is. But I want to send a message to him too, because he came after me again. I don't know why they come after me, Stanley. Do they like me?
1: Probably.
0: Or they like
1: Probably.
0: What I am putting out? Please, answer that question for me.
1: No, probably they like you, caller.
0: Okay. But I want to tell him, I'm very biologically masculine. I say no more.
1: Oh, cover, caller, please. That's low. That's low, caller. That's low. That's
0: Let
1: low,
0: me
1: caller.
0: Tell you, Stanley.
1: Yes.
0: I don't play, you know. I'm rough. I'm a rough journalist. I don't mix. You understand? All these people like Philippe J. Pierre, Damien Grease, all of them. These guys used to like me. Earl Bousquet. Let me send some shout and greetings to Everestus Narcissus, his whole family, Richard, Jamari, his sister Flory, the other sister, and Chris, of course. Chris Jamari. These guys are very dear to me. And they're not UWPs. They never hit me about UWP. You know?
1: Yeah, because the world is not just made up of UWP and SLP. There are so many other dimensions to life, caller. That's just...
0: Yes, man.
1: Yeah, that's
0: and
1: just...
0: people don't understand. When they come on the air and they talk the gibberish, they don't understand. These people are... Especially Damien Grease, man. Man, Tennyson John. You see these two people? Especially Earl Bousquet. Earl Bousquet don't like me because... Not don't like me. He don't say much to me now because I've been hitting hard on reparations. And I guess I don't think he likes what... And I'm
1: okay, so you're not supportive of reparations, caller. We have to wrap up. You're not supportive of reparations.
0: You're such a beautiful person, brother. You know, I say... I told Andrew, that's why I said, boy, you know, I go miss you. I go to miss Dr. Beat, the funk of stare. You know, Dr. Beat, no, I got it when it comes to the rhythms, man. I'll tell you, what's up, baby? I'm kicking it right to the curb and putting so sweet. Sweetness is my goodness. Loving you all day, all the beautiful women watching me and listening to my voice. O-E-T. You got it, baby. I wish you all the best.
2: I'm good. That's I wish you all the best.
0: People in St. Lucia, Dr. B, don't know I got the game when it comes to the music, R&B. Not soca. Mm. I don't know anything about that. Calypso, I don't know anything about that.
2: Mm.
0: But when it comes to my Black American music, ain't nobody. Only you can give me competition.
1: All right. Caller, let me wish you a safe flight, and I hope everything goes right for you on the other side.
0: I'm getting some writings done in a certain place I'm going to check and do some research. Like I said, my book is going to be part one and part two. And my beautiful partner, she's so bright, boy. But and also I want to send shout out to Leslie Clark's family.
1: Yeah.
0: How close their father and I was. And Lady Compton chose my speech about him rather than all the other high-ranking people that were competing to have it said in the church. She says, no. I'm going for E.T. E.T. said it all.
1: Okay.
0: The caring of that man. Too bad. I miss him dearly, man.
1: Yeah. All right.
0: So thank you.
1: Thank you, caller. All the best. All the best to you. Man. All the best to you.
0: And shout out to Mr. Linford Favre. You know, that's my partner. Yeah. Steve News. I trouble them too much. You know that.
1: Yeah. All right, caller.
0: Yes,
1: all right.
0: Man.
1: Okay, E.T., all the
2: best to you.
1: All the best. All the best, Mr. Thebels. Yeah. All right. We take a break, Doc?
2: Yeah, but I must comment that for the past 2 weeks that I've been here, this is the most civilized conversation you and E.T. have ever had. You know? I met... You're familiar with Inch?
1: Yeah, of course. Yeah.
2: Right. So I met Inch yesterday at a funeral.
1: Yeah.
2: And it says to me, E.T. and Stanley sound like it's a boxing match.
1: Oh, God.
2: So he made this recommendation for when the fight starts.
1: That's round one.
2: That's, get back to their corners and regroup Okay. And come out fighting again.
1: All right, all right.
2: So that was Inch's recommendation.
1: Okay, but you know, it is gone as far as he says.
2: Mm-hmm.
1: He's going to be missed. He made his contribution a little bit controversial.
2: Well, not according to our listeners. They're saying they expect him to be the first person to call to the next time you have the program. So not according to the listeners.
1: Okay.
2: But, we'll see.
1: All right, let's take our break now.
2: All right. Back in the blink.
1: Yeah.

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0: Okay, thanks for staying with the most consequential talk show in local radio, and thanks for making it so. Doc, we are moving on. Care to read what's being said on the platform?
1: All right, let's get to some of the messages on the platform.
0: Okay.
1: Well, that's an essay.
0: Okay.
1: Yeah. So.
0: And you can't even read the top part.
1: Well, yeah, I probably can.
0: Yeah.
1: Someone says, "Is that man your guest on the program today? He is so long on the show."
0: Yeah, well, it was deliberate. It was his you know, parting speech. So, you know, I mean, it's okay.
1: Yeah.
0: And E.T. has been an important part of all of this, in as much as he riled up some people, he got some people laughing, he got some people very angry, he got people annoyed, and all sorts of it. You know, but it all made part of the show what it was. Yeah.
1: Right. Now, someone also says, "The snake sightings is pretty much nothing new." He said the snakes, they pretty much come by the coconut vans in the cash trees, and the guys kill them. Most times people don't report those sightings.
0: Oh.
1: Yeah, he says about 15 years ago, he drove over one whilst driving up through Marisol next to Boyo's place.
0: Hey.
1: Yeah, so he says this is nothing new.
0: Okay.
1: Nothing new.
0: No, but we need to watch it, because, and I mean, I've seen maps that indicate there's a big debate, and that's why we need to get the experts very quickly. Let's take the call back. We'll do this later.
1: All right. Hi, hello, good morning.
2: Yeah. Good morning to all.
0: Good morning, caller.
2: Stanley.
0: Yes, sir.
2: Machines packed in the areas indigenous to the serpent, the viper, the pit viper, a.k.a. fraudulent snake. They are attracted to heat. The heat of the machine attracts them.
0: Okay.
2: Okay? So that is why they bought the machines, and when those machines are transported to other areas of the island, they go along.
0: Okay,
2: and they come out at night. And you spoke about they become defensive when they feel threatened. No, the fraudulence is actively aggressive towards humans and towards his prey as well. They are aggressive. They attack you. They could strategize to get you. So don't say that only.
0: Okay, well, I don't know. I don't know that to be the case.
2: Well,
0: but hold.
2: That is why you have to know.
0: No, sir. Hold a second,
2: and
0: caller.
2: You are calling for the experts, which is a good thing.
0: Yeah, hold on, caller, because I have spoken to people who are very much involved in that field, and from my recollection, this is what they see.
2: Okay, you'll get more information when you get to the experts.
0: Yeah, and I've spoken to them, and of course we'll get them in.
2: Okay,
0: yeah.
2: All right, so as we move on, sir, as opposed to the boa constrictor, it's always withdrawing away from people. That is why it is protected. It's always withdrawing away. It will bite you, it could get infectious, but not venomous. And that's why I respect the boa constrictor. And the boa constrictor also kills the fraudulent. You understand?
0: Do you know that as a fact?
2: Yeah, I'm an expert. I'm an expert guide. I know what I'm talking about. I have the facts. I'm a certified tourism worker. I know about the island, factually, okay? So you're speaking to an expert.
0: Oh, okay.
2: Now, the fraudulent comes out at night, the boa constrictor by day. All right. Now, what we need to do, instincts first. As person see a fraudulent, kill it. Kill that fraudulent. Don't let it get a chance on you. To help an authority, your life is important. One.
0: But you know that's contrary. But no, caller, caveat there. That's contrary to the laws of St. Lucia that you. I don't think you permitted.
2: Speak to me properly, please.
0: Sorry?
2: What you're saying? Talk to me. What you're saying?
0: I'm saying I don't think by law you're permitted to kill a fraudulent.
2: By law, a deadly snake. Let me tell you something, sir. It is also rumored about the fraudulent that it was brought in to kill the African when they ran away for freedom. It may be true or not true, but that's a narrative against the fraudulent that's already bad, eh? Don't try to psychologically affect the people to defend themselves and say, be good, it's biodiversity, and it's an instinctive animal to kill people, eh? Do not give me them kind of teaching, Stanley.
0: Okay.
2: I respect the boa constrictor. You see, I am balanced. It's a snake that could kill you, bite you, not kill you, but bite you and infect you, but it's not kill you. But it's always keeping away, and I respect the boa constrictor. You see, the fraudulent is a dangerous killer. in the 1970s, a Rastaman said, "Thou shalt not kill." I don't remember that story. It goes up in Monjime. "Thou shalt not." They kill out the ghetto for Twiddlerns. He said, "Do not kill it. Thou shalt not kill." I remember that as a child. When he was passing back, the Twiddlerns killed that very man that defended his life. He killed him, bite him, he died. And he protected from killing, being killed by the friends he was with. So you see, kill that Twiddlerns. Save the boa constrictor. To hell if anybody else.
0: Oh, God. Okay, caller. Thanks a lot. Thank you.
1: All right, all the best, caller. 4517260, back to the lines we go. Hi, hello, and good morning to you. Hello.
3: Good morning, Stanley.
0: Good morning, caller.
3: Good morning, Dr. Beats.
1: Good morning, sir.
3: I know that some of your topic is on the food island right now, and so on. But there's one fact. Stanley, do you know that Guadeloupe has no snakes whatsoever?
0: Okay. I think...
3: Why? Because...
0: Yeah, okay. Sorry.
3: Because,
0: go ahead.
3: Because of what the gentleman just mentioned, they were brought in because the slaves were escaping, so they brought them in to discourage that, right? And what happened when the snake population increased, the snakes started going to the farms and eat the fowls. You know what I'm saying? Then they brought in the mongoose to kill the snakes. You know what I'm saying? So we have to know the history of our country. I'm saying now we know that it has become part of our biodiversity, you know what I'm saying, over the years and so on. But they're not indigenous to those islands.
0: That's been debated, caller. That's been debated. Fact. Well, you call it a fact, but that's been, in other words, that's why we need to get, we'll get some of the wildlife experts in and ask them some of those.
3: Well, I mean, but if you study the history, well, then you have to ask a question, why does Guadeloupe doesn't have? Because they never brought any to Guadeloupe. So there's no snakes whatsoever in Guadeloupe. None.
0: Yeah. No, but the islands vary. I don't think there are snakes in St. Vincent. I'm not sure.
3: Right. There are certain islands that they don't have. Right. Okay. But anyway, but Stanley, I'm reading something that really disturbed me, Stanley.
0: Okay.
3: The last killing, I think in Marigot, a young lady.
0: Yeah, caller.
3: And she was somehow threatened by the killer that she, for example, that he would kill her and do 7 years in prison and be out. So if that threat was known, why didn't the authorities act? And secondly, I mean, again, coming back to the same point, that discretion that is left for the judges to judge how much time to give someone when they're caught with an illegal gun should be changed. And I believe that there should be no kind of penalties or financial penalties or whatever charges, but 10 years in prison whenever you're found with an illegal firearm.
0: That's your recommendation, 10 years.
3: That's my recommendation, even 20.
0: Just confinement, no fines as well?
3: No fines, nothing. Because, for instance, this gentleman went and secured himself an illegal firearm, right? Now, if the police was doing the follow-up on such an individual, and I'm also hearing he had a violent history with other relationships.
0: Oh.
3: So why was not all of that taken into account?
1: Caller, if I may ask, do you know for a fact that the police was aware of that threat?
3: Well, I'm asking them, that's true. I'm asking that question.
1: Okay.
3: Because from what is being said on Facebook or so on,
0: take it with a grain of salt, that, caller.
3: Yeah. But they're saying that she was threatened by him.
0: Mm-hmm.
3: And she had made those, you know, those kind of, because
0: she'd reported the threat. So right, had she reported the threat?
3: Well, I heard that she reported the threat, and then he refused to accept the fact that she ended their relationship because he was being abusive.
0: Okay. And so, well, these are allegations, yes, caller. They may be proven,
3: yeah,
0: so.
3: Yeah, it's allegations.
0: Yes,
3: but,
0: yes.
3: But again, but also it brings light to the fact, right, that if we have more stringent rules and regulations against firearms, illegal firearms, maybe it will not get to that point. So I don't see why somebody's fine, they're out in pay 15,000, 5,000, 10,000, whatever, they're out and they could purchase another illegal firearm.
1: So your recommendation...
3: It's been a top in mud.
1: So your recommendation would be, if you're found
3: no less than 10 years prison if you're found with an illegal firearm, because you have legal intent intentions. If you're going to have a firearm, an illegal one at that.
1: That could be a very good deterrent. I'm not quite sure in terms of the legal aspect of things, how are they going to implement
3: that? Well, the government did pass laws giving the judges discretion of up to, I think, 10, 20, 15, 25 years. But that's discretion. And most of the judges use their discretion to me negatively. Because they're fine. A lawyer comes to a court, he's fine, and say, oh, this guy's a fine guy. He just made a mistake here and there and so on. And then the lawyer, the judge buys it and charges the guy $5,000, $10,000, and he's out.
1: But the judge has to go based on the evidence provided to him or her.
3: Also, it gives him discretion. But what I'm saying, if there is a set term that he could give, no less than 10 years, then there's no discretion.
1: Well, the discretion can still be used, but rather than 20 years, he can give no less than 10.
3: Right. It would be no less than 10, right.
1: Okay, I see your point.
3: That's my point. Because we need a serious deterrent. And everything that we have been doing so far is not working.
1: Okay. You
3: know? And somehow the other, those guys get those illegal firearms on the market somehow. They are able to buy it easily.
0: At some point, some of those firearms were coming from Martinique.
3: Come from the USA.
0: From your understanding, is it still the case that Martinique is one of the suppliers?
3: Firearms are very widespread in Martinique. Don't forget, you have apart from the police force, you have three different police forces, right? You have the gendarmes, you have the police, you have the municipal police, and all of that, right? Then you have the army, and you know. So I mean, there have been raids on army barracks before, and so all those kind of things that happened. And you could buy a firearm legally here, too.
0: Yeah,
3: Saying. So all of that. So there's all of those. So the one I'm saying that since there are more firearms in circulation, right? People steal them when thieves go to people's homes and so on. So there are more availability of firearms to resell. You know what I'm saying? On the illegal market.
0: Yeah.
3: And most likely, somehow or the other, they have a very good market in Zambia. So why would you look for another market when you already have one?
0: Yeah, sad.
3: You know? So there must be a serious deterrent. That's what I'm saying. There must be a serious deterrent.
0: Thank you, caller.
3: And I know some people are jumping. Some people are jumping of hanging and bring back the death penalty. I don't support the death penalty. I don't think it works. You know what I'm saying? It's not a deterrent, right? And secondly, and most importantly, Stanley, why I do not support the death penalty? Firstly, you have had many. Especially in America, for example, right? The number of black folks and brown folks that have been exonerated, right? For wrongfully incarcerated for murders.
0: Miscarriage of justice.
3: Miscarriage of justice. And also, don't forget, during the African struggles, that was used by the colonizers, right? Against any leaders that were fighting against colonialism. The death penalty was used in South Africa and Namibia and all those countries, Zimbabwe and so on. That was one of the tools they used to suppress any kind of uprising against their rules. So we cannot, something that was used negatively, right, for us to now, you know, use it against our own people.
0: But what if it worked, caller? What if it would work?
3: Would work, but it doesn't. Texas have the most executions, and they have the biggest murder, the largest murder rate in America. So it's not a deterrent.
1: All right, Colin. Thanks a lot.
3: Before I go, I also use the French country. For example, there's no capital punishment in the French jurisdiction of Martinique and so on. And they have less murders than most of the English-speaking Caribbean that have that on their books.
0: No, well, we haven't executed someone since the very early 90s.
3: No, but it's on the books.
0: Yeah.
3: And it's not on the books here, and people don't commit that many murders. That's what I'm saying.
0: Okay.
1: All right.
0: Thank you, caller.
3: Thank you.
1: All right, all the best. And we have another caller on hold. Hi, hello, good morning. Hello, hi, good morning.
4: Hello, hello, good morning, Dr. B. Good morning, and Stanley.
1: Good morning.
0: Good morning, good morning, caller.
4: I must tell E.T. goodbye.
0: Mm.
4: We love him.
0: Mm.
4: And I hope he returns.
0: Okay.
4: And tell him he owe me Stanley, because he's supposed to give me answer some questions for me, come on your show and answer some questions, and he never came.
0: Okay.
4: Yeah, but when he returns, tell him he's welcome on the other side, because I suspect he wants to be. So he can reach the
0: door. Colin, what other side are you talking about?
4: He knows. He's welcome on the other side. He's a bright man. He's a.
0: Sorry, you're talking politics? Can you see Mr. Thiebel's jumping ship, caller?
4: He maybe. No. He can see that. I can see that.
0: Okay.
4: Yeah.
0: Right.
4: So wherever he goes, when he comes back, come on the other side. And don't forget my questions he's supposed to answer for me before he goes answer my question.
0: All right. But caller, I understand you knew, well, the person who's been arrested, and you also knew the person who was killed in the massacre.
4: These are my past students, you know. I taught them.
0: Oh.
4: Yeah, I taught them. They were such nice students. It's nothing to say that they were misbehaving also.
0: Yeah.
4: They were like you at school. Very obedient, you know. And I'm surprised at Joshua, you know. I did not know he was like that. He had gone into insanity and everything like that. I didn't know that.
0: Yeah.
4: And it hurt me. Stanley, I can tell you, I wept.
0: Wow.
4: Yeah, it hurt me a lot. You know, and to all grizzly people, I sympathize with everyone.
0: Yeah. And the families, the families.
4: Especially the families.
0: Yeah, that's terrible.
4: The wife and leaving children behind.
0: Yeah. And I understand his wife is expecting as well?
4: Expecting, yes. Yes, I know his father. I spoke to his father already in Martinique. And I mean, up to this morning, we spoke.
0: Okay.
4: To his father. And
0: the few times I met him, he was always a very pleasant, accommodating, respectful young man. Always. I met him a few times going by his workplace.
4: Mm-hmm.
0: And I spoke the following day to his boss, who's Mr. Patrick Michaud. And he told me, that's going to be a big, big, big loss for him.
4: Yeah.
0: You know, the sort of person he was, reliable and very dependable.
4: Has not done anything. You know, he's working, a working man, a strong man, a healthy person, you know. And for him to go like that.
0: Yeah.
4: We need, you know, even if people might say the killer,
0: the alleged killer,
4: But we need to pray for such people, you know.
0: Yeah.
4: We need, because when we curse them, they curse them to go and do more things.
0: Yeah. But caller, are we moving too slowly when we have members in our families who may be going through, and whether it be some form of depression, some sort of...
4: Definitely so.
0: Maybe because of the way we perceive mental unwellness or illness, if you like.
4: Because up to this morning, I was saying, Stanley, how some we have to tackle that from small, from the young children. Some children lost their father. They don't have their mother. The mother go away, and you know,
0: yes.
4: And they are going through much, you know. And we don't know. We don't know because we're not finding out what. But children are going through a lot of problems.
0: Yeah,
4: I can tell you that as a past teacher. I can tell you.
0: Yes.
4: All right. Because there were some children who lost their father by shooting and so on.
0: Yeah.
4: And they too will feel, well, if my father was there, who shot my father?
0: I don't care
4: who shot my father, but I just can't, if I get a gun, I just killing people.
0: Oh, you hear that?
4: Yes.
0: And I remember my sister who taught was relating that she had a model student in her class.
4: Mm-hmm.
0: And her that student's father was killed somewhere in the city, And that girl just turned right around, became a completely different individual. Her grades plummeted, her behavior.
4: Yes.
0: And she just became a different person. So you think you've killed one person, but you've severely impacted in a negative way the life of the persons close to that individual.
1: Yeah.
0: So when she lost her father, she just and she didn't care about anything anymore.
4: Yes, so that is what I'm telling you. Where is the counseling? Where is the what do we have in place for such young people?
0: Yeah.
1: Right.
4: And that's why I said you have to tackle it from small.
0: Yeah, and if every year we kill about 60, but it's also very traumatic when you see images of your loved one on the road killed in some
1: the
0: accidents
1: images,
0: as
1: the images.
0: Well.
1: Yeah.
4: Yes.
1: Yeah.
0: So when you have to add those things, how many damaged people who haven't had some serious and professional psychological intervention to help them? How many damaged individuals we have?
4: People working with a lot of anger. If you check a lot of the people, the young people that are committing this crime and so on, check their background. Maybe go and talk to them.
0: Yeah.
4: Ask them questions. Or check back. I'm not saying it's only those that have poor backgrounds that is doing the crime.
0: Yeah.
4: You know? But majority of them, they have a problem. They have something that is not solved.
0: Yeah.
4: Right? And if one can tackle that from an early age, then this can help cope the crime that's happening today. Because I have taught children, and when I sit with them and talk, and I could hear and know what is going on in their minds and what they are saying, what, you know, it hurts. That's why I when I see this thing happen, it hurt me a lot, and I'm thinking, what can be done? A lot can be done, but who?
0: Okay.
4: Are we doing it?
1: Yep.
4: You know, we need to tackle these children from small.
1: Most definitely.
4: Yes.
0: Thank you. Thank you very much, Teacher Jean.
1: All right.
4: Yes,
1: thanks. All the best to you.
4: Yes.
0: Thank you.
1: All right. We have another call on hold.
0: Okay.
1: Hi, hello, good morning.
5: Greetings, Dr. Reed. Greetings, Justin.
1: Greetings,
0: scholar.
5: After listening to Teacher Jean, I must say my thoughts have been a bit scrambled. I'll be honest.
0: Okay.
5: What Teacher Jean is saying is so true.
0: Yeah.
5: And it is looking at both sides of the coin. What happens? What happens when we look at, like she said, well-mannered children or young men, good in school, learning well, behaving themselves? What happens? Where does the transition take place? What are the negative influences that causes these upstanding, well-mannered children to turn into what we consider criminals? What to stand? That's what we have to be looking at. So if we can figure out what is causing that change, what is influencing that change, and if we can try to curb that, then of course we will have less potential criminals in our society.
0: Yeah.
5: But it's happening somewhere. There is an influence. And on the other side of it, which is where I wanted to agree with Shazi in terms of the penalty, when they are caught second time by repeat offenders. The last time I said about it, she just said that's not good. Okay, fine. I agree with Shazi. 10 years. But in addition to that, give them something to do. As opposed to just sitting in a cell, let them do some serious hard labor.
0: Most definitely.
5: We are running out of farmers. Our farmers are going up in age, and the young people don't want to put their hands in the soil, and we need to feed our nation. So since you are bent on taking lives, we will make sure that you help contribute to the lives of those who are still with us. So you will go out and farm, and you will farm, and you will farm until you become a farmer by blood. Farming will be your heartbeat. And the monies, the proceeds, will go to persons that you've affected. If you killed someone, the monies that you earn from the farming will go towards those families. If they have children, will go towards helping those children in their schooling and so on. You will basically pay for what you did. So you're not going and say, oh, well, let's go and take 7 years and come back out. No, sir. Those 7 years will be so hard and backbreaking that when you come out there, you will beg the young boys not to go inside there. You have to learn. You have to learn and learn well, and not only learn in a punishing way, but you find a different path. So, okay, you had nothing to do. You were gun running. We will turn you into a farmer. We will turn you into an asset to our society. So you will go out there. You will be taught how to farm. You will farm well, and you will feed St. Lucia. As opposed to St. Lucia feeding you, you will now feed St. Lucia. That is how I see it.
0: Okay.
5: Because we have to have something. We have to change. We have to change something.
0: Thank you.
5: All right, sister.
0: Thank you. Thanks for your contribution.
1: All, right. All the best.
0: Doc, are we due for a break?
1: Yes, we are.
0: Okay, let's... So
1: we're going to take that break right now, and we'll be back.
0: Okay.
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0: Okay, welcome back. Of course, the time is running very, very fast. We're under 15 minutes now. Let's see how quickly we can do things, how many people we can accommodate. Doc.
1: Let's get straight to the lines. Hi, right, hello, good morning.
2: Hello, good morning, sir.
1: Good morning.
0: Good morning, like caller.
2: Good morning, Stanley, and that Dr. Beep.
0: Yes, sir.
2: Mm-hmm. I'd like to make a contribution to your program there. Mm-hmm. Yeah, we follow me all the crime that is going on there, you know. And this morning I called them on the program and I mentioned I'm very pleased with the effort that the law enforcement officers are putting. These guys have families and I'm sure they are called out every so often, you know, having to put so much. But what's wrong with our young men in our society? I know everything has been, it's been tried by the government to try, and not only the government has that role to play, I believe society on a whole, I think, but the government has put in a number of programs, and nobody can doubt that, to try and curb crime. But I believe, again, people would spin on this and do all what they want, it begins from home. Suddenly you're having a party effect somewhere, and you will see the amount of young folks that are there. A lot of young folks are growing up knowing God, the fear of God and love. Before we grew up, we were acolytes in the community. We went to church. I guarantee you, Stanley, if you find a... I want you to do it. Go to the church building, and you're going to see how many of these young people are inside there. There is not more elderly folks that are there, older folks. These people have no fear of God. They don't care about right and wrong, and it starts from the home. The parents are not, and I know we have a lot of single parents. I'm not putting too much pressure on them, but they have to try and find a way to get these people to go back to learn about God and His ways and the love that we're supposed to have for our fellow man.
1: But caller, if you don't mind,
2: yes, go ahead.
1: I remember growing up. In my days, growing up, we went to parties and we went straight to church the very next morning. You know.
2: Oh yes, we go to church the next day.
1: Yeah. So there's a balance. There's a balance.
2: I could not stay home, Dr. B. I couldn't. You must stay home. Don't
1: right.
2: go to church.
1: There's a balance. Never. So I remember my grandmother in particular saying, if you cannot go to church in the morning, there's no way you're leaving this house to go anywhere
2: That's
1: else
2: right.
1: tonight. So
2: That's
1: make
2: right.
1: up your mind. If you go out tonight, you're going to church in the morning. And so said,
2: people,
1: so done. And she would wake you up off that bed. And if you're playing, you're sleeping, you know what's coming.
2: Yeah, you have to get us up.
1: Yeah.
2: So you today you'll have the young folk. I watch them. I've done it myself, an exercise. I've covered out their walk to see how many. Every set, you see them on the road. These young people are growing up without a fear of God. They go to school. They don't know anything about God. They don't pray. They don't communicate with Him. These people are just bent on... Let me tell you, I know we are trying everything. A lot of people make recommendations about getting them involved in farming, which I support. The caller previously, I agree with him. When you go up there, it's not a bed of roses. Get you to work. And if we have to have people guarding you have to work for you not to run away. We have to send a strong message to these young men. We love them, but they have to behave themselves.
0: Okay.
2: And for me, the fundamental thing is, yes, we are pumping a lot of money into the sports. And I asked the question this morning, Sonny, how many of these men, those we're trying to reach, are touched by the program, the football programs, you're getting paid. The cricketers, you're getting paid.
0: Yeah.
2: All the programs that are there, you have the youth economy. How, look at the guys who are sitting on the block. I drive in Castries and I watch New Village. Everywhere you pass, you're going to see a set of young men just schooling out there. And these are just, some of them probably left school. And they just find a niche where to just hang out on the block. And I'll tell you what, you have a lot of young girls who are working hard for the money, but supporting these guys. Have these guys driving their vehicles. I am aware of what I'm saying. I know it.
0: Okay.
2: So these guys are just sitting there. How do we target them? Not in a bad way, to get them to understand we want to help you. What do you
0: but
2: want?
0: But you raised an interesting...
2: How do we go about doing it? The target those that are sitting by the road.
0: Caller, if I can just...
2: Yes, sorry for...
0: Just to make a small contribution there. Just stay on the line still. You raised an important point of the ladies. To what extent can women influence that behavior? If you're trying to bring about a change, I've said repeatedly, if our women folk, our young girls, did not date guys of a particular caliber. How you behave, how you dress, how you conduct yourself, that sort of thing, you would see a massive change. That's my
2: uh-huh.
0: yeah, hypothesis, if you like. You'd see a massive change.
2: I saw it, nobody telling me.
0: If women say we don't date these type of fellas, a lot of these guys are going to change.
1: Yeah. Mm-hmm. I agree with that, Sunny. I never thought of it that way, but I think you're absolutely correct.
2: But let me tell you, it's correct. So. Sunny is right. But Sunny, let me give you a story, a short story before I end you somebody trip the land.
0: Okay.
2: I was up in my balcony, Sunny. That's not an exaggeration. I saw a young girl, a vehicle stopped by my house, because I live close to the road, a vehicle stopped by my house, and I saw a vehicle pull up a Jeep, a Suzuki. And then I saw two girls inside of it. And there was a guy. So the one girl at the front in the passenger seat, the guy was driving, and a girl sitting at the back. And then what I saw, they had on the A-level uniform. A-level uniform. And I watched the guy. He had some kind of kinky hairstyle. Mm-hmm. You know, not well dressed and thing, driving a vehicle. And then I noticed a little argument ensued there. Because the vehicle stopped right by my house. And I watched him. Then I actually saw the gentleman standing. The girl say, "That's my car. I bought it with my money. Give me my keys." The one sitting in the passenger said, "Give me my keys." But the one at the back is saying nothing. The guy said, "What the f-?" He started using some explicit. He actually, God knows I'm telling the truth, I actually watched the gentleman take his foot and pushing the girl outside of the car, standing up, breaking out. I know her mother, but I would not go and get involved in that.
0: Yeah.
2: I'm not going in them bad boys for them to come and say, I was watching. I run inside my house when I saw that going on. She was an A-level girl, and she that's her boyfriend. That was her boyfriend.
0: Wow.
2: And he's pushing, he's not like kicking her out of the vehicle. Let me tell you, Sunny, that broke my heart.
0: Yes.
2: And the next day, it was a Friday, Rose Oberton had a program and discussing that, something similar with young girls. She had some girls from A-level convent on her program and had a question. They asked one of them, "Why do you all hang out with these sort of characters?" One said, "For protection."
1: Wow.
2: You hear that? Because some friends sometimes just want to beat her up, and so that's her protection, the gentleman. So you heard it.
0: Do
2: you hear what I'm telling you?
0: Yeah.
2: Suddenly we have a serious problem.
0: Yeah. So now, there's another thing about people who have that particular image. They tend to exude a certain, it might be a false sort of confidence, which women are attracted to. Mm-hmm. You know, that sort of, I'm in charge.
2: Suddenly that broke my heart.
0: Swagger.
2: That broke my heart when I saw that.
0: Yeah. Bacola?
2: Give me my keys. I bought my car. She just started working, I suppose. She bought her car, a little Suzuki. And he's driving it.
1: Wow.
0: And some of the guys know the payday better than the girls. Well, I'm the bossy pay yet, or I'm doing. Caller, let's leave it at that. Thanks for your contribution.
1: All right. All the best.
0: Thanks for your contribution, caller.
1: All right, we have another caller on hold. Hi,
0: yes.
1: Hello, good morning.
3: I have to try to call you on WhatsApp. I cannot get through on on the landline. I don't know why. You getting me anyhow?
0: Yes, we are hearing you, caller.
1: You're good now. Yeah. Mm-hmm.
3: All right. Stanley, I just really want to say that. I don't know if you permit me to. But I heard a caller, which is, her name is Nancy Charles, call my name somewhere and said some lies pertaining to me with GPH and so on.
0: Mm-hmm.
3: She said something to the effect that, you know, they buy me out and I sell out and, you know, I was bought and they give me a little trip because there was one time I was being critical of GPH. And then after a while, I came supporting GPH because they give me a little trip abroad somewhere. And I went to some hotel for a few days, some food. And when I got back, I was singing a different tune. Stanley, I really want to tell you this is absolutely, a lie. This is definitely a lie. Now, I know sometimes people don't like the way of saying someone is telling a lie. Now, Nancy Charles is the one known, and I'm sure she's well known in certain ways. She's also well known as very crooked person.
0: Sorry, I didn't hear that. Sorry, caller?
3: Yes, she's also well known as a crook.
0: No. Caller, please, yeah. No.
3: Okay.
0: Please, no.
3: Anyway, sorry.
0: Please, no. Make your point. Counter what you said, but please.
3: That was absolutely wrong. Stanley, if you remember, as you might recall, between 2006 and 2011, it was the UWP in office, and Sir John became the minister, and then after he came, emerged as prime minister. And they had a memorandum of understanding signed with Royal Caribbean International. I'm sure you know that.
0: Yeah.
3: RCI. And I was part of these discussions too as well, because they had some plans to build some things for the vendors in very set venue, GP, and they. Because you know this whole thing about development, it didn't just start yesterday. You know that, I'm standing.
0: Yes, Carla.
3: Then when Kenny Anthony came into office, he continued with the whole discussion. That time the honorable minister today was the honorable minister of infrastructure, development and port and so on, and the customs and agency and so on. We had Royal Caribbean was a trip to a in Falmouth in Jamaica. So they it was Miami, Jamaica, but Montego Bay. So I went there to see what Royal Caribbean was doing there at the time. I went with my secretary, Ashton Wicks. The government went with the Honorable Philip J. Pierre, Mr. Regional Service, who was the top, and also Philip's secretary, Mr. I think it's Kingsley something's name, I can't remember his whole name, was cabinet second time. And we went to these to that game. It was sponsored by Caribbean International. And there we saw a month, the pair where RCI had there, and we really saw something that was interesting, which was the whole setup, you know, the high-end trips together with the lower-end, what you would refer to as the store, and they would all in one place.
0: Let me make an intervention here. And because the quality of your audio is not very good, I understand your desire to respond. We have a show tomorrow. We'll allow you the opportunity to respond, to voice, you know, your position on what was said to you, which you have a right to. And of course, I'll caution and you again saying anything that's potentially defamatory. Okay, but we'll have to cut it because the line is not very clean, caller. It's not very clean. We'll allow you the opportunity tomorrow to respond and to express your position on all of this. And in what we hope is going to be a very clearer line, on a very clearer line.
1: You know tomorrow is Friday, right?
0: Yeah, dog. There's a possibility we may have a show on Fridays, yeah.
1: All right.
0: We'll get a call whether the doctors aren't coming.
1: The lawyers, sorry.
0: Yeah.
1: Okay. That, you need to stop drinking that coffee, man.
0: But you're a doctor. You're a doctor, Carl. So
1: too much coffee, man. Too much coffee. Too much.
0: Yeah, but that's it. Though there's a possibility of a show tomorrow. That depends on they not coming.
1: All right.
0: And we may go ahead and we'll allow him the

0: Libelous.
1: Yeah, I agree.
0: All right, Stan, that's about it for today.
2: Okay, that's it.
0: Yeah.
2: There's, like I said, there's the small possibility that we may have a show tomorrow.
0: All right.
2: But that's it. Mm-hmm. So, thank you, Doc.
0: All right, enjoy the rest of your day.
2: Yeah, I'll try my best. And thanks to everyone who made us part of their morning. We hope we lifted you a little.
0: Mm-hmm.
2: And I'm sure Doc is going to say a lot, but that's for him. That's for him and his exaggerations. But thank you very much, and everyone, for being part of the program. It was a special one, and this is where E.T. said goodbye, although some people saying he's going to be calling the next show.
0: Trust me, they will say expect him to be the first caller.
2: Yeah, but he was always front and center of this program.
0: Yeah.
2: And he moved people in one way or the other. Angered people, amused others, enlightened some. You know,
0: And in case there's no program tomorrow, let me say farewell to you as well, because I'll be back in the afternoon on Monday, from Monday.
2: Yes.
0: SP is going to be back on Monday.
2: Oh, yeah. We're going to miss you, Doc. But I must say, thank you very much. You did a fantastic job.
0: You're welcome.
2: As usual, your versatility counts. Yeah. And counting on your experience, we expect nothing less.
0: Yeah.
2: And from you. Yeah. Uh-huh. So predictable and delivered.
0: All right.
2: You know, as you normally do. Somebody told me, I know, I mean, like, you probably have about 3 birthdays, but somebody told me, is your birthday today? Is it?
0: It is, in fact.
2: Oh, God. Happy birthday, Doc.
0: Thank you.
2: Happy birthday. Yeah, enjoy it. Make the best of it.
0: Yeah. I'm 26 years old today.
2: Okay. I know. Yeah. U.S.
0: Yeah.
2: But hey, Doc. No, let me wish you the best. Yeah. Let me wish you the best, not only for today, for this coming year. I hope, you know, I mean, like, you always set goals, and I hope, you know, your positive goals are realized.
0: I hope so too.
2: I know you're a big family man, and I wishing you the best also means wishing your family the best.
0: Definitely.
2: I can always remember the image, and because it was a trying time for me as well. I had somebody dear to me at hospital, and when I came and I saw you at the hospital there,
0: with your with my daughter and my wife. Yeah, that was terrible, man.
2: What? I saw you.
0: Knock on wood, God is good.
2: Yeah. And I saw you and I said, boy, I know what Doc is going through. And it showed the sort of person you are, the sort of father you are, which is remarkable. We need more fathers like you, Doc. I'll clone you.
0: Actually, well, I mean, we're out of time, but fathers keep getting a beating, but I've been seeing a change over the past few years.
2: In some fathers,
0: I'm seeing a major change. I'm seeing really good things.
2: School.
0: That's right. I'm seeing some really good things happening.
2: That really looks nice.
0: Yeah.
2: When a child has a father in his or her life, that's a powerful... That's why we can't go about killing people like this. That's a powerful force
0: in a child's life. It's sad that, you know, one or two guys, you know, ruining the reputation of the other 90% to 95% of us.
2: Okay.
0: Because it's a big difference happening now. I'm seeing it. I'm seeing it.
2: Men,
0: don't be knocking the fathers.
2: No. They're stepping up, Doc, and we need to commend them when they do. They are guys who ensure they provide and they protect, and they're there for their children.
0: It's not just provide, but I mean, they're there. You see them walk in the streets with them, they take them to the supermarket.
2: But that's indicative of
0: they're being there with them.
2: So the child can share a story, can say something that's worrying or troubling, or just something they want clarified, something they want to share, jump on your back, bristle, and all of those things. But
0: pull your beard, pull your hair.
2: Yeah, you know,
0: which,
2: it's a good,
0: you
2: of
0: don't
2: this.
0: Have any.
2: But here's the point, Doc. And I say to people, so sometimes you know, you see a man going out with his child, and you think, well, you know, he's really doing something good for his child, and it's true, but he's doing something good for himself too. I mean, it's so therapeutic.
0: It is.
2: You know, just listening to their perspective on things and being there with them. I mean, nothing brings me greater joy.
0: Yeah.
2: And especially when you see they're on 5 and 7 and that sort of thing.
0: Yes. And they have a little more understanding.
2: Yeah. It's just remarkable. Yeah. So the fathers who are not doing it, they're missing out,
0: and they have no idea.
2: A lot.
0: The
2: and
0: joy,
2: then later on, you try
0: the
2: to catch
0: joy
2: up,
0: it brings.
2: And the child thinking, but I don't have that relationship with you.
0: Yeah.
2: You know, because we never built it.
0: Yeah.
2: Not realizing if you built it, you're the biggest beneficiary of it.
0: Yeah.
2: Biggest. The joy it brings to you. You know, you're kicking a ball around with your son or your daughter.
0: It is.
2: You know, playing something.
0: Extremely joyful.
2: Exceedingly.
0: Yeah.
2: Therapeutic as well.
0: All right.
2: It's powerful.
0: How many kids do you have, Stanley?
2: Just two.
0: Okay. Yeah. So.

0: And I'd like, you know,
1: how soon is the next one?
0: Sorry?
1: How soon are you going to have the next one?
0: Man, I'm finished. Retired.
1: All right.
0: But, you know, yeah. And having my daughter was the greatest joy.
1: Yeah.
0: Having my son was even greater.
1: Yeah.
0: You know, lovely.
1: It is. It brings a joy and a certain life and energy in your life. And I don't know, it's kind of hard to explain.
0: Exactly. And I say to people, I say to people, if you think you love, wait when you have a child.
1: Yeah.
0: That's when love is on a different level. Because how do you explain you putting somebody before yourself? If you have a kick, you'd rather hold it. You probably want it, but you'd rather hold it for that child.
1: Exactly.
0: Yeah,
1: exactly.
0: How do you explain that? Exactly. That's a powerful.
1: Yeah, it's hard to explain.
0: It's exceedingly powerful. Yeah. That
1: you mentioned MindTech. MindTech is also stepped up as a dad as well. I know he is very much involved.
0: Very much so. Yeah, respect.
1: The day-to-day runnings of his family
0: and his kids
1: as well.
0: Maximum.
1: Yeah, so respect.
0: Yes.
1: Yeah.
0: And to all the men who go out, and sometimes it's difficult. I know sometimes you may not have all the money you want to give, but like Doc was suggesting, it's not only the money. The money is important because things have to be bought.
1: Yeah.
0: But just being there.
1: Being there.
0: And I say to sometimes, okay, you may not have the money, but occasionally you have a little change. You do some shopping and you come knocking, especially if you have a relationship with a continued relationship, sexual, with that woman.
1: Right.
0: But she sees you coming and you knock and you say, hey, I brought this, I brought that.
1: Mm-hmm.
0: Even if it doesn't amount to what it really should be,
1: mm-hmm.
0: and the person sees you that you certainly care, it's difficult for that individual to want to get you through the court system. Maybe somebody else will say, no, but I think he cares. Maybe you have to be a little more patient, that sort of thing.
1: Mm-hmm.
0: And you don't get yourself in all of this trouble, but you must demonstrate caring. You must.
1: Yep.
0: All right, Doc.
1: All right, and I think it's time we're here to say goodbye as well.
0: Let's do that. Bye-bye.
1: All right, until the next time.
0: Yeah.
1: All the best, Stanley. And this is where we say farewell to you for today. Catch you guys tomorrow morning at 6:30 right here on Radio 100 Howl FM. Stand by. MindTech is up next with the perfect music mix. And DJ Bax will be in at 3 o'clock this afternoon. What Makes You Mad, brought to you with the kind compliments of Monrepo Credit Union.
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0: Hello, I'm Stanley Lucien. Welcome to the HTS E-Poll. It's your opportunity to weigh in on the most pressing issues of the day. Concrete is aggressively pushing into nature across St. Lucia. Heavy construction bulldozes natural nesting grounds. This forces vipers and endangered species onto roads and properties. Deep in the forest, invasive feral pigs make matters worse. They tear up interior, ruining habitats and driving the deadly fertilizer out of the deep bush. Recent events prove how volatile this displacement can be. A security guard reportedly survived a snake bite in Boadoanche. The snake had been accidentally hauled there on building equipment. Tragically, some encounters turned fatal. A resident in Tomazo recently died after being bitten twice outside a home. Hospitals rely heavily on anti-venom stocks to treat these critical emergencies. This life-saving treatment is fully covered under National Universal Health Coverage. Conservationists are also fighting to protect the island's unique ecosystem. Illegal killings of non-venomous boars have triggered strict criminal investigations under wildlife laws. In response to the public concern, the government is executing an education blitz. However, the community questions if these measures are moving fast enough. So we ask, are the authorities doing enough to educate the public on snake safety? Remember, our E-Poll team is always on the go to get your responses as well. Watch the HTS News Force from 7 p.m. for the results and the new discussion.
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0: Are you sitting on your assets? 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

0: Hello, I'm Stanley Lucien. Welcome to the HGSE poll. It's your opportunity to weigh in on the most pressing issues of the day. Concrete is aggressively pushing into nature across St. Lucia. Heavy construction bulldozes natural nesting grounds. This forces vipers and endangered species onto roads and properties. Deep in the forest, invasive feral pigs make matters worse. They tear up interior, ruining habitats and driving the deadly fertilizers out of the deep bush. Recent events prove how volatile this displacement can be. A security guard reportedly survived the snake bite in Boadoanche. The snake had been accidentally hauled there on building equipment. Tragically, some encounters turned fatal. A resident in Tomazo recently died after being bitten twice outside a home. Hospitals rely heavily on anti-venom stocks to treat these critical emergencies. This life-saving treatment is fully covered under National Universal Health Coverage. Conservationists are also fighting to protect the island's unique ecosystem. Illegal killings of non-venomous boars have triggered strict criminal investigations under wildlife laws. In response to the public concern, the government is executing an education blitz. However, the community questions if these measures are moving fast enough. So we ask, are the authorities doing enough to educate the public on snake safety? Remember, our EPOL team is always on the go to get your responses as well. Watch the HTS News Force from 7 p.m. for the results and the new discussion.
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It's just the hardest truth, you know. It's just about 23 minutes after the hour of 11 in St. Lucia and the rest of the Eastern Caribbean. Can I just say good morning to you and thank you for locking it into Radio 100 Helen FM on this beautiful and vibrant Thursday. It's the 21st day in the month of May 2026. And of course, I'd like to welcome you to the perfect mix, the midday mix. If you also did musical pilot DJ Mindtech. In the eve of the strong beginnings, I do wish you all the best for your Thursday today. Thank you for making us your choice, that form of company. And of course, that form of entertainment. And I'll be your company till the hour 3 p.m. Taking that mind of yours and that musical journey whilst you're on your journey today, Thursday. Yes, no matter where you're locked in, whether near or far, a blessings to one and all. Have a safe, enjoyable, and also vibrant Thursday today. Let's make it productive. Also, I'd like to shout out the man, Dr. Beat, and thank him for the serving of the Breakfast Club for today. Also, wishing him all the best for the remainder of his day. And as you can join him tomorrow, God's willing, same time, 6:30. For the Friday edition, Fantastic Fridays. And also to the man, Stanley Luciana. But before I proceed, my apologies. Also, I'd like to wish him all the best on his day today. The man, Dr. Beat, more life and blessings, my brother. And of course, just continue that journey of greatness, inspiring others, and just continue your legacy. It's on this day, and it's brand new year given. Wishing you all the best and have an amazing celebration. Blessings to you and the family.

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Of course, Diaspora Thursdays. Shout out to all our listeners over on the internet.

And also wishing the man a Sally Lucy and all the best for the remainder of his day today. And that was the final edition for the week, I should say, of the What Makes Him Mad program. Of course, join him on Monday, God's willing, for a brand new edition. But in the meantime, it's now time for that takeoff. So let's fasten those seatbelts. Sit back, relax, enjoy the flight. Let's have a vibrant Thursday. Got some beautiful sunshiny weather on the outside. So if you're locked in over on the IGOB anyway that you're at right now when you're locked in, blessings to one and all. Have a safe, productive Thursday.

Take this one from Wizkid with a bit of Afrobeats in the morning segment. It's a vibrant Thursday. It's now 23 minutes, moving up to the hour of 12 in St. Lucia and the rest of the Eastern Caribbean. And of course, coming up at 11:45, we have the News 45 Major. That's going to be live on HTS Television, also Radio 100 Helen FM. And also catch us live on the Facebook platform, HTS Online. As to all our regular and loyal listeners, always locked in. Much love on this Thursday. That you started your day on a blessed and positive note. And let's make the energy continue throughout the remainder of your day. Much love.

You know, shout out the WhatsApp family, the WhatsApp platform. Happy Thursday. I got my good friend Asatu locked in over at Asatu's Design. Much love, Anissa.

Big up to everyone enjoying the vibes on this vibrant Thursday. Put you in that vibe, that right mood. Glass with coca and rum. See me coming now, wanna holla, wanna holla. Baby, no time for the drama. Also, our management and staff of the various business houses locked in. Let's see if I'm a productive Thursday today. If you're also listening from the comfort of your home, hey, thank you for making us part of your day. It's always a vibe, you know.

0: Hey, so as you switch it up on this vibrant Thursday, I'm cruise along. It's now 15 minutes moving up to the hour of 12 in Saint Lucia and the rest of the Eastern Caribbean. I get it locked into the perfect mix, the midday mix. Coming up next, we have the 11:45 News Major. Again, that's going to be live on HTS Television, also Radio 100 Helen FM. And if you want to go catch us live on the Facebook platform, HTS Online. So in the meantime, between time, it just continue keeping it locked in. So we got let's have a vibrant Thursday. In the engine. Bless, safe and productive day. No oxygen tank, we got MC
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0: Good day and a very warm welcome to News 45 Major for today, Thursday, May 21st, 2026. Join us live on Facebook at HTS Online with the details of the news. I am Gina Filippi. A shooting incident in Marigo on Wednesday night has claimed the life of a young mother. Reports indicate the woman was shot around 7 p.m. while seated in the driver's seat of a vehicle. While authorities have not officially confirmed her identity, sources have identified the deceased as Joyce and Omar, believed to be in her early 20s. She is said to have left behind a young daughter. Police investigations into the fatal shooting are ongoing. News Force will continue to follow this developing story and provide updates in a later broadcast. The Department of Equity, Social Justice, Gender and Older Persons has partnered with the ESP Foundation, headed by former professional footballer and community advocate Uffa Pond, to empower young women in sport. The initiative focuses on education, mentorship and wellness support for female athletes. The Girls Aloud Flow Motion activation was held on May 12th at the St. Lucia Sports Academy and brought together female student athletes, coaches, and support staff. Participants engaged in discussions on menstrual health, breast and bra health, confidence building, and the importance of female participation in sports. We get the details in this report.
1: The Department of Equity, Social Justice, Gender and Older Persons has partnered with the ESP Foundation, led by former professional footballer and community advocate Uffa Pond, to deliver a targeted initiative aimed at empowering young women in sport through education, mentorship and wellness support. The Girls Aloud Flow Motion activation took place on May 12 at the St. Lucia Sports Academy, engaging female student athletes, coaches and support staff in discussions surrounding menstrual health, breast and bra health, confidence building and female participation in sport. Ms. Pond, who represented St. Lucia during the CONCACAF Women's Gold Cup qualifiers in 2023 and has enjoyed a distinguished football career with UK-based clubs including Arsenal, Chelsea and Tottenham Hotspurs, said the initiative was rooted in her desire to give back to St. Lucia and support young women through education and practical resources.
2: We know that the government's done a massive commitment in terms of period poverty and trying to eradicate that on the island. So one of the objectives is to share what our program is, what it does, and hopefully be able to spread that across the island in terms of supporting more young girls in schools.
1: Participants receive specially prepared code red packages containing menstrual supplies, educational resources, hot water bottles, and sports bras designed to support girls' health and well-being. Moderator Bernice Lewis described the initiative as an important intervention addressing women issues that are often overlooked.
3: We recognize that conversations surrounding breast health, girls' development, confidence, hygiene, female participation in sports, and of course, periods, are critical to the growth and well-being of our students. This meaningful session has been made possible through the vision and generosity of the founder of the ESP Foundation, Ms. Pond, and we are deeply appreciative of her commitment to uplifting and empowering girls across St. Lucia.
1: Speaking on behalf of the Department of Equity, Donnelly Esteva-Sedage said the collaboration aligns directly with the ministry's mandate to empower vulnerable groups and strengthen gender equity initiatives.
4: This is a collaborative, it's a pilot effort that we're hoping to scale on a national level. So looking at the activities here today, we're hoping that we can broaden this to young, not just yourselves, but young ladies like you all across St. Lucia.
1: The initiative was coordinated for the Community Development Unit of the Ministry of Equity in collaboration with the ESP Foundation and facilitated through professional linkages established with the St. Lucia High Commission in London. The initiative complements ongoing national efforts by the government of St. Lucia to help alleviate period poverty for an allocation of $250,000 to schools for the procurement and distribution of free feminine hygiene products to students, along with the removal of VAT on feminine hygiene products.
0: Workers employed with the St. Lucia Tourism Authority will now have their representational interests handled by the National Workers Union following a successful recognition poll. The outcome follows a secret ballot conducted by officials from the Department of Labor after the NWU submitted a request for recognition on behalf of the employees. Results of the exercise showed that the majority of workers voted in favor of having the National Workers Union serve as their exclusive bargaining representative. The union says it is now awaiting an official recognition certificate from the Department of Labor confirming its status as the representative body for the workers. Meanwhile, a general meeting is being planned to educate employees on their roles, responsibilities, and benefits within a unionized environment. This is News 45 Major. When we come back, a human rights advocate raises a voice of concern amid reports of the detention of undocumented Haitians. Stay with the broadcast.
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0: Welcome back. A human rights advocate has expressed unease following confirmation that Haitian nationals who entered St. Lucian waters illegally have since been remanded into custody at a penal facility.
6: 28 Haitians arrived here. 3 are minors, 25 are adults, and the 25 have been remanded to a maximum security prison at Bodley Correctional Facility. And the 3, I don't know where they dropped the people's children. Nobody has said, so I don't know.
7: Police Commissioner Vanguard has confirmed that reports of Haitian nationals illegally entering St. Lucian waters are accurate, leaving the individuals detained miles away from home.
8: What I can say is that we've had an unfortunate incident where we received reports of approximately 28 persons from the Department of Haiti coming into our waters without the proper authorization. Our Immigration Department has proceeded to interview these persons and has subsequently charged them and brought them before the court. I am aware that these persons are currently at the on remand and of course have a subsequent date for court.
9: What is your charging for?
8: The charge, I'm not sure of the exact charge, but I think it's along the lines of entering St. Lucia without the proper permission.
9: Is it being a human trafficking or something like that?
8: I have no further details on the matter, but when I do, I will inform the media.
7: The situation has drawn the attention of Catherine Seelies, president of Raise Your Voice St. Lucia, and a prominent advocate for women, children, and human rights. Speaking to News Force on Wednesday morning, Seelies expressed deep concern over how the matter is being handled. She is questioning whether there is a lack of compassion and potential discrimination toward vulnerable people.
6: When other people people reach here from America, from Canada, from Morocco, from Croatia, from everywhere. They call Raise Your Voice and Lucian, ask them to provide support for these people. We put them up in guest house. We make sure they are taken care of. Sometimes we give them ticket to go back home. But it is very, very telling that Haitians reach there. And we get to know after they have been remanded to the bodily correctional facility. And I am hoping that the government of St. Lucia will do the right thing and withdraw those charges against the people and let them go, because they are running away from violence in Haiti. We know about the violence in Haiti because we know Dr. Penny Anthony is the point person for CARICOM on the committee to try and find peace and security in Haiti. So we are expecting the government to do the right thing and withdraw those charges against these people and let them go.
7: Haiti remains gripped by a severe, ongoing humanitarian crisis driven by rampant gang violence, political instability, and massive displacement, which continues to force citizens to flee their homeland in a desperate search for safety.
6: St. Lucia is a member of CARICOM. It is St. Lucia's job to ensure that CARICOM citizens are safe, even if they have all kinds of question marks over Haiti. There is a legal opinion from the legal committee in CARICOM that says that even though there are visa restrictions, Haitians are still required to be given the maximum amount of 6 months within a CARICOM country and within the community. So I don't know if people are just pretending they don't know about the legal opinion on the issue of Haiti, CARICOM, and their travel. But I, having said all that, I am hoping that the government of St. Lucia, the Commissioner of Police, the Attorney General, the Prime Minister, who is the Minister of National Security, and whoever is responsible, do the right thing, because Haitians are our brothers and sisters. We cannot allow, people who have not committed any crime to be remanded to a maximum security prison. In any case, they say the prison was full. How did they find space to put 25 people? And where they put the people, children?
7: As St. Lucia works toward establishing its draft national migration policy while simultaneously facing international scrutiny over its own citizens entering or overstaying illegally abroad, Seelies noted she was troubled by the treatment of people fleeing violence and fear. She urged authorities to adopt a far more humane and empathetic approach to the situation.
6: I am very disturbed. We sit here and we complain about what the Trump administration is doing in America. They're separating children, they're jailing people, and we're doing the same thing, and we don't seem to think it's a problem. We need to check ourselves, and we need to get these people out of jail. We need to drop them. We need to let them go, because we all know they are running from violence in Haiti. When other people are running from violence, I don't see people putting them in jail. Even terrible America, when people come out of Mexico and Guatemala and Honduras and places like that and say they're running away from gang violence and thing, they don't jail them. They give them temporary accommodation, and they give them a court hearing. In St. Lucia, I am very disturbed by that, specifically because they are black people.
7: Sola Jalfred, HTS News Force.
0: Well, that's all the news we have for you for today, but before we leave you, let's recap the headlines. Marigo shooting claims life of young mother. 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

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From all of us here, I am Gina Filippi, wishing you a safe and productive day. 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

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Yes, that's HTSONLINE, one word. 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

It's Ossie Cruz along on this bright and vibrant Thursday. Giving you some of those greatest hits. Hope that you've been enjoying your day so far, no matter where you're locked in. Again, shout out to our listeners over on the internet platform anywhere around the world. Shout out to Jay over in the UK. It's been a minute. Blessings to you and the family. Hope that you've been enjoying your day so far. What about our listeners over in the US? Shout out to the man Julian Williams locked in, New York City. Also to my good friend Julia Fassois. Shout out to the Fassois family. And also Marcia Fassois. Happy Thursday.

Take this one here from Bryson Tiller, featuring Roddy Rich, Lil Baby, and DJ Khaled. This is something called Body in Motion. Hey, 20 minutes moving after the hour. Coming up at 12:30, we have the 12 noon weather report.

It's now at 12:30 in St. Lucia and the rest of the Eastern Caribbean. We'll take a break to bring you the 12 noon weather report for today, Thursday. It's true. And of course, that's brought to you by the St. Lucia Met Office right here on Radio 100 Helen FM. More music, more vibes coming your way. 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

0: So we now have 28 minutes moving up to the hour of 1 in St. Lucia and the rest of the Eastern Caribbean. It's now time for the 12 noon weather report for today, Thursday, the 21st of May, 2026, right here on Radio 100 Helen FM. And of course, the 12 noon weather report is brought to you by the St. Lucia Met Office and your forecaster for today, Emmanuel Descartes. It says that the current weather at Uranora Airport is cloudy with light showers, and also the current weather at George F.L. Charles Airport is partly cloudy. Once again, the current weather at Uranora Airport is cloudy with light showers, and also the current weather at George F.L. Charles Airport is partly cloudy. Current temperature at Uranora Airport is at 30 degrees Celsius or 86 degrees Fahrenheit. Last night's minimum temperature at Uranora Airport was at 25 degrees Celsius or 77 degrees Fahrenheit. Relative humidity at Uranora Airport is at 69%, and if that the winds at Uranora Airport is blowing from the east at 25 miles per hour or 41 kilometers per hour. Rainfall in the 24-hour period that ended at 8 a.m. today, with the total rainfall being recorded at Uranora Airport, total of 0.7 millimeters of rain, and at George F.L. Charles Airport, total of 0.6 millimeters of rain. Total rainfall for the month of May so far been recorded at Uranora Airport, total of 44.9 millimeters of rain, and at George F.L. Charles Airport, total of 24.7 millimeters of rain. Sunset today at 6:25 p.m. and sunrise tomorrow at 5:35 a.m. The forecast for St. Lucia valid for the next 24 hours. Winds will be blowing from the east near 22 miles per hour or 35 kilometers per hour. Also, the weather going to be partly cloudy, skies becoming cloudy at times with a few showers. Marine forecast for seasonal 25 mile or 40 kilometer radius from St. Lucia. The tides or cast trees have been low at 2 p.m. and will be high again at 8:44 p.m. Tides for Viewfort Bay will be low at 3:27 p.m. and will be high again at 9:51 p.m. Sea is going to be moderate to locally rough with waves. Easterly swells 5 to 7 feet or 1.5 to 2.1 meters. Once again, sea is going to be moderate to locally rough with waves. Easterly swells 5 to 7 feet or 1.5 to 2.1 meters. Small craft operators and sea bathers should exercise caution due to locally rough seas. Also, the forecast for the Lesser Antilles is going to be partly cloudy, skies becoming cloudy at times with a few scattered showers. Finally, with the tropical weather outlook, it says that the Atlantic high pressure system will maintain moderate to brisk easterly winds and locally rough seas over and around our region during the next few days. And also, patches of low-level clouds drifting along the wind flow will cause some showers over parts of the Lesser Antilles during the next 24 hours. However, tropical cyclone formation is not expected over the tropical Atlantic during the next 7 days. And this has been your 12 noon weather report for today, Thursday, the 21st of May, 2026, right here on Radio 100 Helen FM. And again, the 12 noon weather report is brought to you by the St. Lucia Met Office and your forecaster for today, Emmanuel Descartes. It's now 24 minutes moving up to the hour of 1 in St. Lucia and the rest of the Eastern Caribbean. We're due for a commercial break. More music after these messages. 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

Take this one here from The Weeknd. Sing something called Sacrifice. On the eve of The Weeknd or The Strong Beginnings. Excellent Thursday. Eight minutes moving up to the hour of one. In the midday mix. Perfect mix.

Hey, this one is called 21 Reasons. Nathan Dawes. Hey, 4 minutes moving up to the hour. I just say good day to the management and staff over at Massey Stores Home. Wishing them all the best throughout their Thursday today. And of course, check them out today as they present the Beat the Clock sale. 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

It's now 1 p.m. in St. Lucia and the rest of the Eastern Caribbean. We're going to squeeze in at least one more selection before we head into a commercial break. More music, more vibes coming your way on this Vibrant Thursday. Keep it locked in.

You'd like to say good day to the management and staff over at the Clinic Decor over on High Street Castries and also in Rodney Bay Grocery. And of course, check them out today with the most advanced technology with experienced medical specialists to help detect health problems early. So don't delay. Check them out conveniently located over on High Street Castries, directly opposite the electoral department. And also, Rodney Bay Grocery. Again, I'd like to say good day to management and staff. Shout out to Dr. Donnie Glasgow. Happy Thursday.

0: Hello, I'm Stanley Lucien. Welcome to the HGSE poll. It's your opportunity to weigh in on the most pressing issues of the day. Concrete is aggressively pushing into nature across St. Lucia. Heavy construction bulldozes natural nesting grounds. This forces vipers and endangered species onto roads and properties. Deep in the forest, invasive feral pigs make matters worse. They tear up interior, ruining habitats and driving the deadly furdalus out of the deep bush. Recent events prove how volatile this displacement can be. A security guard reportedly survived a snake bite in Bwadawansh. The snake had been accidentally hauled there on building equipment. Tragically, some encounters turned fatal. A resident in Tomazo recently died after being bitten twice outside a home. Hospitals rely heavily on anti-venom stocks to treat these critical emergencies. This life-saving treatment is fully covered under National Universal Health Coverage. Conservationists are also fighting to protect the island's unique ecosystem. Illegal killings of non-venomous boars have triggered strict criminal investigations under wildlife laws. In response to the public concern, the government is executing an education blitz. However, the community questions if these measures are moving fast enough. So we ask, are the authorities doing enough to educate the public on snake safety? Remember, our EPOL team is always on the go to get your responses as well. Watch the HGS News Force from 7 p.m. for the results and the new discussion.
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0: In this fast-paced world, you need to be on the go or you'll be left behind. 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
1: 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Stay connected.

It's Swansea Sully here, make our way to our destination on this Survivor Thursday afternoon. And we call it the Midday Mix, the perfect mix. We all shoot it, the musical pilot DJ Mindset. And of course, locking it down to the top of the hour. And then we have a DJ Block stepping in for On The Beat till the hour of 7 p.m. There's some more music, more vibes coming your way. So just continue keeping it locked in. Hope that you've been enjoying your Thursday so far. Yeah.

Can I just say a special good afternoon to Auntie Jackie? She's locked in. A happy Thursday. All the best shout your day today. And of course, don't forget the staff over at the Service Flourish Preschool. The last year, so then we eat all clear. Them rape me steaming things, so me no say loyalty. Also, above the wishes going out to Timothy Lionel. Wishing him all the best on his special day today. God's grace, longevity, and good health and strength. Greetings coming from your loving wife. And your loving children, grandchildren, neighbors, sisters, and brothers. And I'd like you to cut your cake and pop your champagne today and have an awesome celebration. Much love. Them semi-hype, bad God things for me. And all those celebrating a birthday today, including the man at Dr. Beat. Glad you've been enjoying the celebration. More life and blessings, my brother. Because blessings to you and the family always.

Well, that's why you gotta keep the hustle going on. Cause the money never stays. Always keep on going. Just like the time. Well, it's now 2 minutes moving up to the hour 3 in St. Lucia and the rest of the Eastern Caribbean. It's been a pleasure entertaining you on the outside. Hope you guys all enjoyed the segment for today, Thursday. We have finally arrived at our destination. And of course, this is where I make my exit. Much love to one and all, no matter where you're locked in, whether near or far. Hey, thank you for making us your choice, that form of company. Not forgetting that form of entertainment. And as I make my exit, make way for the man of DJ Blocks. And he's going to be taking you through only till the hour of 7 p.m. So of course, just continue keeping it locked in on this beautiful Thursday. But of course, do enjoy the remainder. And as you can join me tomorrow, go to the same time from 11 a.m. Fantastic Fridays. Right on your favorite radio station, Radio 100 Helen FM. So in the meantime, between time, hey DJ, my nigga's out of the building. Keep it locked in. I'm out.

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3: Hello, I'm Stanley Lucien. Welcome to the HTS e-poll. It's your opportunity to weigh in on the most pressing issues of the day. Concrete is aggressively pushing into nature across St. Lucia. Heavy construction bulldozes natural nesting grounds. This forces vipers and endangered species onto roads and properties. Deep in the forest, invasive feral pigs make matters worse. They tear up interior, ruining habitats and driving the deadly fertilizers out of the deep bush. Recent events prove how volatile this displacement can be. A security guard reportedly survived a snake bite in Wadawansh. The snake had been accidentally hauled there on building equipment. Tragically, some encounters turned fatal. A resident in Tomazo recently died after being bitten twice outside a home. Hospitals rely heavily on anti-venom stocks to treat these critical emergencies. This life-saving treatment is fully covered under National Universal Health Coverage. Conservationists are also fighting to protect the island's unique ecosystem. Illegal killings of non-venomous boars have triggered strict criminal investigations under wildlife laws. In response to the public concern, the government is executing an education blitz. However, the community questions if these measures are moving fast enough. So we ask, are the authorities doing enough to educate the public on snake safety? Remember, our e-poll team is always on the go to get your responses as well. Watch the HTS News Force from 7 p.m. for the results and the new discussion. Are you sitting on your assets? Nah, not that. Do you have valuables laying around that you can convert into cash? Well, here's Beaumarchais to the rescue. Be it a motor vehicle, home appliance, machinery, real property, we'll connect you with potential buyers. Beaumarchais, three times a day, only on HTS. It's where deals are done. Stay connected.

course, good afternoon, St. Lucia. Good afternoon to the Eastern Caribbean. And also good afternoon to the rest of the world. Got us locked into to Radio 100 Hell FM. And of course, this is On The Beat, with yours truly, DJ Black. So welcome. Hope you guys are having a wonderful day today. And of course, the time right now is 5 minutes past the hour of 3. And you're tuned in to Radio 100 FM On The Beat. So stay tuned. Don't touch that dial. I guarantee we're going to have a fantastic time today, all right?

0: And of course, you tune in to Radio 100 Helen FM on this beautiful Thursday afternoon. Hope everybody's having a good day today, all right? Productive day. And of course, you're going to take a short break. But after that, the vibe's going to continue right after these short messages, all right? So don't touch that dial.
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2: Hello, I'm Stanley Lucien. Welcome to the HGSE poll. It's your opportunity to weigh in on the most pressing issues of the day. Concrete is aggressively pushing into nature across St. Lucia. Heavy construction bulldozes natural nesting grounds. This forces vipers and endangered species onto roads and properties. Deep in the forest, invasive feral pigs make matters worse. They tear up interior, ruining habitats and driving the deadly furdalus out of the deep bush. Recent events prove how volatile this displacement can be. A security guard reportedly survived a snake bite in Bwadawansh. The snake had been accidentally hauled there on building equipment. Tragically, some encounters turned fatal. A resident in Tomazo recently died after being bitten twice outside a home. Hospitals rely heavily on anti-venom stocks to treat these critical emergencies. This life-saving treatment is fully covered under National Universal Health Coverage. Conservationists are also fighting to protect the island's unique ecosystem. Illegal killings of non-venomous boars have triggered strict criminal investigations under wildlife laws. In response to the public concern, the government is executing an education blitz. However, the community questions if these measures are moving fast enough. So we ask, are the authorities doing enough to educate the public on snake safety? Remember, our e-poll team is always on the go to get your responses as well. Watch the HTS News Force from 7 p.m. for the results and the new discussion.
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0: 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It's killed me.
1: And of course, we're back. 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

You know I love to come and say something, right? To all my fellas out there, of course, it's not yours, it's your turn, right? And even if you're married, it doesn't belong to you, man. You don't own anybody on earth, right? Just enjoy your time. Have some good

And of course, you tune into Radio 100 Helen FM on this beautiful Thursday afternoon, man. Hope everybody's having a good time today. Of course, in the next 5 minutes, we got the Digital Power Hour. Oh, the Digital Power Mix. My bad. Of course, the time right now is 4 minutes to the hour of four, all right?

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0: right here on Radio 100 Hell FM. Of course, this is On The Beat, if yours truly DJ Blacks. Of course, you're due for a short break, but trust me, the vibe's gonna continue after this, alright? So don't touch that dial unless you're turning up the volume, alright? Let's go.
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condolences goes out to the family in Belvedere, Canaries. Of course, this is really 100 Helen FM. So stay strong, people, right? To all my men out there, when it's your turn, it's your turn, man. And of course, the time right now is 20 minutes to the hour of 5. So stay tuned, Radio 100 Helen FM, on the beat, DJ Blacks. Shout out to everybody on the outside. Of course, I want to shout out Mitchell Moss. Gina, good afternoon to you as well. Miss Sandra. Of course, Miss Beverly. Miss Beverly, last time I went and see Miss Beverly, man. Miss Beverly, I hope you're doing alright today. Hope you're having a wonderful day today, alright? Probably after work, I'll pass and see you again. Grab some piece of chicken, right? Of course, tune in to Radio 100 FM on the beat. Just going back in time just a bit, right?

And of course, you tuned in to Radio 100 Helen FM. It's a beautiful Thursday. Of course, this is On The Beat. The time right now is 2 minutes past the hour of 5. And of course, we're due for a short break. But trust me, the vibe's going to continue after these short messages, right? And of course, to all my people listening, whether here or abroad, I want to say thank you. Keep it tuned in to the Radio 100 Helen FM. Trust me, more vibes after this.

0: Hello, I'm Stanley Lucien. Welcome to the HGSE poll. It's your opportunity to weigh in on the most pressing issues of the day. Concrete is aggressively pushing into nature across St. Lucia. Heavy construction bulldozes natural nesting grounds. This forces vipers and endangered species onto roads and properties. Deep in the forest, invasive feral pigs make matters worse. They tear up interior, ruining habitats and driving the deadly fertilizers out of the deep bush. Recent events prove how volatile this displacement can be. A security guard reportedly survived a snake bite in Wadawansh. The snake had been accidentally hauled there on building equipment. Tragically, some encounters turned fatal. A resident in Tomazo recently died after being bitten twice outside a home. Hospitals rely heavily on anti-venom stocks to treat these critical emergencies. This life-saving treatment is fully covered under National Universal Health Coverage. Conservationists are also fighting to protect the island's unique ecosystem. Illegal killings of non-venomous boars have triggered strict criminal investigations under wildlife laws. In response to the public concern, the government is executing an education blitz. However, the community questions if these measures are moving fast enough. So we ask, are the authorities doing enough to educate the public on snake safety? Remember, our e-poll team is always on the go to get your responses as well. Watch the HGS News Force from 7 p.m. for the results and the new discussion.
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0: Mkichi, Tali, give me some gal, give me that, give me some gal, give me that, give me some gal, give me that, simple, a T, my do a T. They like to do that,
1: give me some,
0: attention, Jenfam, Mkichi, Tali, give me some gal, give me that, give me some gal, give me that, give me some gal, give me that.

And of course, you're tuning to Radio 100 Helen FM on this beautiful Thursday. And of course, this is On The Beat with yours truly, DJ Blacks, all right? And of course, the time right now is 24 minutes past the hour 5. So anybody knocking off at 5:30, you have like 5 minutes left, all right? So be patient. Time is almost there.

0: 100 Helena FM on this beautiful Thursday. And of course, you know, like Clinic Decor has the Eastern Caribbean's most advanced GE MRI. 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Catcheries and Rob Bidet. So go check them out. And of course, the time right now is 5:32. 22 minutes past the hour, 5. And we want to shout out to everybody who's outside right now. Of course, it's a beautiful Thursday. I want to thank everybody who got us locked in right now. Thank you very much. And of course, we're going to take a short break. This was a little dinner segment. Hope you guys enjoy.
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0: And of course, we're back. All right, let's have a little fun right now.

something about that song, I just like it, right? But of course, you're tuning to Radio 100 Helen FM, our favorite radio station. And of course, good afternoon to Auntie Jackie. Of course, I want to say happy birthday to Timothy.

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She wants you to bless your wife and also your grandchildren, neighbors, sisters, and brothers as well. And of course, I didn't know today was Dr. Beat's birthday, so happy birthday, Dr. Beat, as well. I hope they have an after party, and I hope I'm invited. And of course, good afternoon to everybody who's got us locked in right now.

And of course, want to big up Miss Mary from Julian Alfred City, Cicero. Good afternoon to you. Of course, Lucius 44, good afternoon to you as well. Miss Beverly, good afternoon. 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

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It's beautiful Thursday afternoon. And of course, anybody celebrating a birthday today, want to say happy birthday to you.

Of course, you tune in to Radio 100 Helena Fam. And of course, condolences goes out to all my families who are suffering right now, alright? Actually, condolences to the whole of St. Lucia, man, because this is just sad. Of course, I'm tired of this kind of news, man. So, of course, ladies and gentlemen, let's step up our game. Step up our love game. We need some more love in this place, man.

Of course, want to say a good afternoon to Mr. Prudence, who got us locked in right now all the way in Simon's Ground. Of course, want to shout out to all the Simon's Ground staff, man. And all the Sandals across the world, who got us locked in right now, really 100 FM. And of course, want to shout out to Mitchell Moss. Of course, Auntie Jackie, good afternoon to you as well. Stay tuned, really 100 FM, trust me. On the beat.

But of course, my condolences goes out to the family and friends in Belvedere, Canries, as well as the folks in Mass at Grosley. Actually, condolences to the whole of St. Lucia right now, because all of us are hurting right now, all right? So let's practice some more love, man. Keep on praying, guys. Prayer is very important, all right? And of course, you tune into Radio 100 Helen FM on this beautiful Thursday afternoon, man. I hope everybody's having a blessed day today, all right? Of course, stay tuned. Don't touch that dial, all right? And of course, at 7 p.m., we got the HTS News Force, where you can catch the latest local, regional, and international news. So stay tuned. Don't touch that dial. DJ Blacks.

0: out to tune into Radio 100 Helen FM on this beautiful Thursday afternoon, man. Of course, we're going to take a short break, and after that, the vibes are going to continue. So don't touch that dial. 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

And of course, we're gonna fight that war on crime right now. Let's spread some love. And of course, we want to shout out everybody who got us locked in right now.

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And of course, at 7 p.m., we got the HS News Force. So stay tuned. And of course, it's a grand fundraiser for Monica. It's all happening on Sunday, May 24th from 12 noon at the Grosley Human Resource Research Center. 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Of course, this is Radio 100 Helen FM on the beat on this beautiful Thursday. Of course, catch me here tomorrow, same time, 3 p.m. till 7 p.m. Mondays to Fridays, thing called On the Beat. Of course, stay tuned for the HS News Force coming up at 7 p.m. Catch the latest local, regional, and international news right here, Radio 100 Helen FM.

of course, tuning to Read the 100 Helen FM on this beautiful Thursday. Hope everybody enjoyed the segment, all right? Because we're about to end in a while. Of course, it's 9 minutes to the hour of 7. 7 o'clock, we have the HTS News.

0: And of course, thank you for tuning in to On The Beat on Radio 100 Helen FM on this beautiful Thursday afternoon, right? And of course, it was my pleasure. Thank you for tuning in again. It's my pleasure, guys. Hope you guys enjoy the music. Big up DJ Mindtech and the whole Radio 100 family, right? And of course, see you tomorrow, same time, 3 p.m. to 7 p.m., God's willing. Of course, we got the HS News Force coming up at 7 p.m., so stay tuned for that. Of course, it was my pleasure and hope I see you guys tomorrow, same time, all right? So enjoy.
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3: In St. Lucia, and police confirm she was under the protection of the court at the time of her murder.
4: The Royal St. Lucia Police Force reports that Joyce Antuma, a resident of Otabo, was found shot to death in a vehicle Wednesday evening in Marigot. According to official reports, officers responded to the scene at approximately 6:39 p.m. on Wednesday. They discovered Ms. Antuma motionless in the driver's seat. She was pronounced dead at the scene following a medical examination that confirmed multiple gunshot wounds. Authorities have confirmed that a male suspect identified as the victim's estranged husband is currently in custody after turning himself into the Criminal Investigations Department. The RSLPF is now addressing growing public concern regarding the circumstances of this case. Police confirmed that the protection order was in place for Ms. Antuma at the time of the incident and active court proceedings were underway regarding alleged breaches of that order. The suspect was previously arrested in March for assault, threatening words, and violating the protection order. While initially denied bail at the First District Court, he was later granted bail by the High Court. Disturbingly, the victim's final police report was made at 8:30 a.m. Wednesday morning. Despite immediate searches by the ancillary police, the suspect could not be located before the fatal shooting occurred. The Major Crimes Unit has now taken over the investigation as the RSLPF extends condolences to the family of Joyce Antuma. Joachim De Plessy, HTS News Force.
3: The nation is in mourning following the death of a young mother from Otabo who was gunned down on Wednesday night in Marigot. The victim's family says she believed her violent end was inevitable and she had struggled for years to find protection within the island's criminal justice system. Grief and hopelessness consumed the family of 24-year-old Joy St. Homer, the young mother gunned down on Wednesday, May 21st, 2026, as they condemned what they describe as a criminal justice system that failed to protect their loved one.
5: All I could say, that justice system, 0 out of 10, failed big time.
6: On multiple counts. They could have done something, but you know, these officers, good for nothing.
3: Grieving relatives spoke of the despair the young woman carried, saying she lived in fear and believed death could come for her at any moment, as her pursuit of justice became an uphill battle with little hope of a positive outcome.
6: Multiple times to a point where she didn't want to go to the police anymore, because she basically thought she was just wasting her time. I understood how she felt, because I would have felt the same. You know, you asking for help, you're asking for something to be done, and everybody just giving you the same story. I'll call you, they'll do this, they'll do that. And she had already known that's how it would have ended, because she couldn't have done anything, and she wouldn't have chosen violence. We wouldn't even consider retaliating, because we don't believe in these things.
3: The brother of the deceased, while placing his faith in a higher power, denounced violence and retaliation, instead drawing attention to the years of abuse his sister endured and her repeated attempts to seek protection from an unrelenting abuser.
6: That happened in years, the years since before me came to St. Lucia, that threats, multiple threats, for years that went on. So they got the information, the threats, everything. And she knew it would have ended like that, because, like I said, justice system failure.
3: A chilling account of the vicious gun attack circulated among residents, with one man recounting the harrowing ordeal to the media on Thursday morning.
7: We heard they blocked the young woman up in the corner up there, where the police standing there, and they burst a couple shots behind her. And apparently she tried to escape, but she ended up making it under the trees there. And then they end up giving them more shots there. And the perpetrator ran away.
3: For the concerned citizen, the blame fell squarely on the perpetrator, noting the realities of the complex nature of crime and justice.
7: They have to leave the minds of the young men in San Lucia. Because everybody believes once they have a gun now, is them not in charge. So basically, you cannot even stop bringing guns, because when you're watch it, they have all sorts of ways to bring it in. So what can you do? It's the police that just have to try and deal as the best as they can.
8: Do you have faith in the police?
7: Of course you must have faith in the police. If you don't have faith in the police, then we should just close down San Lucia and travel. Everybody move in San Lucia. We have to have faith in the police. You understand?
9: Do you think they're doing enough?
7: Of course, everybody. Well, you remember, the police is a job they have, eh? So you can only do as much as you can. You understand? Yeah.
10: What do you think about the situation that you read up
7: in? Well, boy. Really and truly, the young men in San Lucia really have to try and, boy, I don't know, they have to try and buckle up and do something.
3: The murder of Joy St. Homer pushed the island's homicide toll to 34 so far in 2026. The victim's brother ended with a pointed message to society.
6: I hope there is as an example to take threats serious, and the justice system pull up the socks and take threats seriously, because that's not the first time that happened in St. Lucia. To me, the last serious case I remember was Alana. Yeah, so I hope they use that as an example. Unfortunately, I wish it wasn't her, but I hope they take it and use it as an example to straighten out things, to be honest.
3: Prime Minister Philip J. Pierre is calling for greater accountability and a shift in how conflicts are resolved following the violent death of a young mother in Marigot. Prime Minister Philippe J. Pierre is speaking out against the heartbreaking cycle of violence in St. Lucia following the killing of Joyce and Homer in Marigot. According to the Royal St. Lucia Police Force, 24-year-old mother Joyce and Homer was found dead with multiple gunshot wounds in the driver's seat of a vehicle in Marigot on the evening of Wednesday, May 20th, 2026. In a statement following the homicide, Prime Minister Pierre expressed deep distress over the act of violence that has left a young child without a mother. He extended condolences on behalf of the government, noting the profound pain felt by the victim's family.
11: I am deeply saddened and disturbed by the tragic loss of Joyce Ntoma, whose life was taken in an act of violence yesterday. This is a heartbreaking situation, which is ever more painful for the family, loved ones, and the young child left behind. On behalf of the government of St. Lucia and the people of St. Lucia, I extend sincere condolences to all who are grieving at this devastating loss. Too often, disagreements and emotional pain end in violence when they should end in conversation, dialogue, understanding, and peaceful resolution. No disagreement should end in violence. We must learn to talk to each other, seek help, walk away when necessary, and resolve conflict without violence.
3: The Prime Minister's comments come amid intense public debate regarding the justice system after it was revealed the suspect, who was reportedly her estranged husband, was out on bail at the time of the killing. While acknowledging the independence of the courts, the Prime Minister suggested that those in power must not be blind to the current social climate.
11: Acts of violence must be met with accountability and justice, because no family should have to endure that kind of pain. We respect the separation of powers, but we hope that the people who take these decisions are not mute to what's happening in the society generally.
3: Looking ahead, the Prime Minister committed to strengthening the state's pillars of prevention and rehabilitation. He also issued a direct appeal to the nation's opinion shapers to handle the sensitive case with care and requested immediate emotional support for the grieving family.
11: And we call on the social services to provide the emotional support and the counseling that is necessary during this time. Once again, condolences to the family of the deceased, Ms. Joyce Ntoma.
3: The Prime Minister reiterated that every St. Lucian deserves to feel safe as the Major Crimes Unit continues its investigation into the matter. Crime Prevention Minister Jeremiah Norbert has also commented on the tragic shooting of 24-year-old Joyce Ntoma.
12: As news of the devastating death of 24-year-old Joyce Ntoma spreads, serious questions are being raised about how a person under a protection order could be fatally shot, sparking intense concerns over systemic failures. Ntoma, a resident of Otoba, was discovered shot to death in her vehicle on Wednesday evening in Marigot. The primary suspect is her estranged husband, against whom she held an active protection order.
13: Okay. And then again, I will tell you that the police have a role to play. The courts have a role to play. society has a role to play.
12: The suspect had previously been arrested in March for assault, making threats, and breaching that same protection order, but was subsequently released on bail by the High Court. Tragically, on the very day she was killed, St. Omer had filed yet another report with authorities. In response to public outcry, Crime Prevention Minister Jeremiah Norbert has urged residents to refrain from premature blame.
13: I mean, it's a very unfortunate situation, and I really would like to sympathize with the family of the young lady. But it brings a lot of things into question. A lot of things. You know, we are a society where we like to point fingers and cast blame on, or find somebody to cast blame on. I don't think now is a time for us to cast blame. As Minister responsible for crime prevention, I've said, I mean, there are several gaps that we're trying to fill. Gaps that were there even before our entry into government. And we've been working to try to see what we can do to close these gaps.
12: The Crime Prevention Minister has called for enhanced inter-agency collaboration to safeguard victims of gender-based violence, particularly children.
13: We have different agencies with different roles and responsibility that relates to gender violence and what we have in place to deal with gender violence. What happened last night was, again, very unfortunate, I must say, because from all indication, police would have done what they had to do. Truth is, it is impossible. You'd not have the resources in place to be able to provide 24-hour surveillance for all persons who make reports of gender violence or persons who make reports of stalking or anything of that sort. So you do what you're supposed to do, and then you have other agencies who have responsibility to go further with the matter.
12: The murder has incited widespread public outrage, with many charging that the justice system completely failed the young mother. While Minister Norbert acknowledges the need to pinpoint exactly where the system broke down, he insists a thorough assessment must happen first.
13: At the end of the day, even when we pass these laws and legislation, we are not the ones responsible for effecting or implementing the laws and the laws that pass. We're not the ones who go and administer them. You have an independent body that is rid of any sort of political or government interference that is responsible. And again, I said I'm not pointing fingers on anybody, but you would have seen, and I guess when you do a little more in-depth investigation into the matter, hopefully in the coming days, the question will be asked, at what point was the ball dropped? And probably would be in a position to be able to answer better in the coming days.
12: The estranged husband remains in police custody after voluntarily surrendering to authorities. While law enforcement may ultimately secure a resolution to this case, the family of Joyce and Omer, particularly her young daughter, is left grappling with the painful reality of her sudden loss. Legal observers note that although the prime suspect has not been formally charged as of news time, he remains innocent in the eyes of the justice system unless he is convicted in a court. Gina Filippi, HTS News Force.
3: Miku police have successfully apprehended a long-sought suspect following a targeted operation in New Extension, Miku. On Sunday, May 17th, officers acted on a tip regarding the whereabouts of 51-year-old Ivanus Jacob, who had been evading authorities for over a year. According to a bulletin from the Royal St. Lucia Police Force, a warrant was first issued for Jacob's arrest in January 2023. The charges stem from a shooting incident that reportedly occurred on August 9th, 2022. Investigators formally charged Jacob on Wednesday with the offense of using a firearm with intent. Following his initial court appearance, the suspect was remanded to the Bordelais Correctional Facility. Police officials emphasize that this arrest is part of their ongoing mission to partner with communities to ensure a safer environment across the island. Still to come in the broadcast, Prime Minister Philippe J. Pierre says assistance will be provided to vendors following an assessment.
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0: Welcome back. Let's turn to news that the government has committed to exploring the provision of financial aid to eligible vendors affected by the port redevelopment. But first, the sequence of events. For over a week, Vendors Association President Peter Ras Iper Isaac has expressed anxiety over the demolition of the Castries Vendors Arcade and the resulting displacement of dozens of vendors. The move is part of the GPH Port Redevelopment Project, which will result in a new facility. Isaac is worried that construction delays have left many tenants without their primary income.
1: Confusion and concern are mounting among the Castries vending community as the move-in phases promise for the new arcade is scrapped due to construction delays. For over 30 years, the vendors' arcade has been the lifeblood of local craft and dry goods trade. But today, the stalls and the building are being demolished as construction on a brand new upgraded facility continues apace under the GPH Castries Cruise Port Project. Peter Rasipo Isaac, president of the Dry Goods and Craft Vendors Association, says the original plan to keep vendors on site until the new booths were ready has been abandoned.
2: Well, the reality about it is that about 12 or 15 or 14 days ago, vendors were called in, you know, by the Castries Constituency Council that there were some developments and there was some situation dealing with time constraint and the project was behind time. While we were told that, you know, the vendors arcade would not be demolished until when the new vendors arcade is completed, but that has changed.
1: Isaac claims the shift in strategy was blamed on material scarcities and international tensions. He notes that while 44 booths are framed, nearly 80 other vendors have no clear timeline, leaving them in a professional limbo.
2: But they have not started any kind of building yet or construction of these 8 cubicles, which I told you maybe about 11 or 12 booths in each of these cubicles. These people have to go home for probably maybe 75 to 80 people might have to go and stay home for at least 6 months plus, because you know you never know what may mitigate against the project being completed on time.
1: The association head emphasized that many of these traders have no other source of income to sustain their families during the 6 month gap. He expressed frustration that the project moved toward demolition before a safety net was firmly in place.
2: That's the real concern here now, is that you know you're sent home, but no real relocation plan was put in place. Although we were given, when we had this first set of discussions we had with GPH initially, was that no vendor would be left behind, no vendor would be displaced. Everyone would the arcade will be, people will move in phases into it. They built 10 new booths, they will move 10 vendors, and the vendor's arcade would not be demolished until the facility is completed. Well, that has changed. So basically, we are left to wonder what's happening.
1: Following this interview conducted Thursday morning, the government of St. Lucia issued an official update. Authorities have now confirmed that financial support will be provided to the displaced vendors to assist with their livelihoods until the new arcade facilities are ready for occupation. Gina Filippi, HTS News Force.
0: And as reported by Gina Filippi, Prime Minister Philip J. Pierre is set to provide financial relief to Castries vendors following a progress update on the newly renovated and expanded vendors arcade. To ensure fair compensation for relocation costs and lost earnings during the transition, the Prime Minister has requested a detailed report to determine which vendors meet the requirements for government support. We get the details in this dispatch from the Office of the Prime Minister.
3: Prime Minister Honorable Philippe J. Pierre today received an update on the transition of vendors to the renovated and expanded Castries Vendors Arcade. The Prime Minister is pleased with the progress made so far and expressed his desire that all the works be completed at the soonest. The Prime Minister was also briefed on the complaints of some vendors on the arrangements that were made for their transition.
4: Some form of financial support will be given to vendors who meet the requirements for that level of support. I want to assure the vendors that the government will always see about the benefit of the people. The government will maintain that the people of St. Lucia must come first. And very shortly, announcement will be made on the level of support that will be given to the vendors involved.
3: The Prime Minister has requested a detailed report on the financial status of vendors, relocation costs, and estimated loss of earnings during the transition period. The government says the findings will guide the level of assistance to be provided to affected vendors during the transition period.
0: The National Workers Union, NWU, has officially secured representational rights for employees at the St. Lucia Tourism Authority. This major development follows a secret ballot poll conducted by the Department of Labor, which has triggered a formal recognition request from the union. The NWU reports that a majority of the workforce voted in favor of the union becoming the exclusive bargaining representative. According to NWU President General Tyrone Maynard, the organization is now awaiting a formal recognition certificate from the Department of Labor to finalize the agreement. The union is currently scheduling a general meeting for tourism workers to explain their new roles and benefits within a unionized environment. In a press release issued Thursday, the NWU reaffirmed its commitment to defending and advancing the professional interests of its newest members. The Ministry of Home Affairs, Conflict Resolution, and Persons with Disabilities is dedicated to advancing the rights and welfare of individuals with disabilities, as well as advocating for their digital access and inclusion. The ministry, along with various stakeholders, celebrated Global Accessibility Awareness Day, GAAD, 2026, with a ceremony held at Constitution Park in Castries on Thursday.
5: Government officials are persisting in their efforts to support individuals with disabilities, advocating for equal opportunities and full participation in all facets of society, particularly in the realm of digital transformation. These appeals are especially emphasized as the world marks Global Accessibility Awareness Day, which is observed annually on the third Thursday of May. On Thursday, May 21st, the Minister of Persons with Disabilities, alongside government officials and key stakeholders, commemorated the event with a special service in Castries.
6: In today's increasingly digital world, accessibility means creating environments, technologies, services, and systems that can be accessed and used by everyone, regardless of ability. This year's observance in St. Lucia brings together government agencies, schools, organizations, advocates, and community members in a shared commitment to advancing awareness and collaborative participation from our valued stakeholders. We seek to educate, inspire, and encourage collective responsibility in building a more accessible society.
5: Officials at the event also reiterated the urgent need for society to shift its perceptions regarding individuals with disabilities.
7: They are not a burden to be carried, but partners in development, innovation, leadership, and nation building. Their talents, perspectives, resilience, and contributions enrich our communities and strengthen our country. When we embrace persons with disabilities as equals and create opportunities For their full participation, we unlock the true potential of our nation.
5: Minister Jeremiah Norbert, who is responsible for persons with disabilities, praised officials for their leadership in organizing this inaugural session, which is aimed at promoting and advancing national policies focused on inclusion.
8: What we see here today is not something that used to happen previously. It was not something that was commonplace in this country, where on Global Accessibility Awareness Day, that you had an activity to bring information to the public, to create heightened awareness among St. Lucians so that they know what this day represents. And this day is a very important day for us, persons who find ourselves in the community of persons with disability. Today is a very important day for us.
5: Meanwhile, the Helen Association for Persons with Autism, or HAPA, continues to encourage the wider community to foster greater acceptance and awareness of individuals on the autism spectrum.
9: Autism is not a limitation. It is a different way of experiencing the world. Our mission is to ensure that every autistic individual in St. Lucia is understood, supported, and celebrated. Awareness is the first step towards acceptance, and acceptance opens the door to opportunity.
5: The primary objective of Global Accessibility Awareness Day is to enhance accessibility, enabling individuals with disabilities or impairments to independently engage with and utilize digital applications and content across both web and mobile platforms. Officials have reaffirmed their dedication, collaboration, and progress in dismantling physical and digital barriers, challenging outdated perceptions, and striving to create an inclusive society where no one is left behind.

0: Joachim de Plessy, HDS Nieuwsforce.
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8: Well, it's quite a scorcher today, but that hasn't stopped our distance runners from coming out and giving of their very best.
9: Zephyr is leading the pack. He passed the first water stop. Let's see what happens here.
8: Wow, he wants none of that. He's passed it straight again.
9: He needs to rehydrate at some point on this blistering hot day.
8: And now Zephyr is approaching the third water stop. He has quite a lead.
9: Well, he's actually stopping.
8: Well, that's because Zephyrinus probably knows that Forest Springs is all natural mineral water. And unlike other purified bottled waters, which have a more acidic pH, it's actually more alkaline and therefore better for our bodies. Did you know that?
9: I was unaware.
8: Well, now we're off again. That was a pause for a cause. Zephyrinus looking in great shape to win this one.
10: Forest Springs. Taste the difference.
1: Thanks for staying with us. Now to our final segment. Health officials are stressing the necessity of regular blood pressure assessments to aid in the fight against hypertension, a major contributor to premature mortality. These appeals come as St. Lucia participates in the global observance of World Hypertension Day on Sunday, May 17, 2026, under the theme, Together Against Hypertension. A growing number of citizens in St. Lucia are passing away prematurely, primarily due to complications from high blood pressure or hypertension. Local health officials continue to stress the vital importance of preventative measures to combat this silent killer. The condition earned this ominous moniker because many individuals remain completely unaware they have it, simply because they do not monitor their blood pressure regularly.
3: Many of our experts say all the time that people do not have to die, or they should not die from the complications of hypertension if the protocols are followed and if we continue to monitor our blood pressure. It is very important for St. Lucians to understand that many St. Lucians every single year, many St. Lucians die as a result of the complications of high blood pressure and hypertension. It is called a silent killer, as we know already. Most people who have high blood pressure may not know, because many people do not test regularly for high blood pressure.
1: High blood pressure forces the heart to work much harder than normal, gradually damaging blood vessels over time. Health authorities warn that if hypertension is left unmanaged, it significantly increases the risk of developing broader non-communicable diseases, NCDs, which currently stand as the leading cause of death on the island. Health Minister Moses Jabatis expressed

0: and managing your blood pressure. In St. Lucia, we note our most recent figures indicate that only 14% of our people who go to the wellness centers are able to control their high blood pressure effectively. This is indeed concerning, and we are working with our partners, both private sector and other public sector agencies, to ensure that that awareness is widespread and that our people pay closer attention to it.
1: Minister Jabatis, alongside senior health officials, also highlighted a troubling economic trend, a sharp rise in sickness benefit claims. Authorities worried this growing health crisis will severely impact the local workforce, overall economic productivity, and St. Lucia's broader financial stability.
0: Many of our people who have to go to work are unable to develop their full potential because of non-communicable diseases, and this time we are speaking of conditions like high blood pressure and hypertension. So I wish to indicate to you that our ministry continues to work through various programs, through the Caribbean Wellness Programs and St. Lucia Wellness Program, St. Lucia Moves, and a number of programs to create that awareness.
1: In response, the Ministry of Health is actively working to reduce premature deaths tied to NCDs and their underlying risk factors. This strategic push aims to alleviate both the social and economic strain currently weighing on the country. A core component of this national initiative is the ongoing rollout of universal health coverage, which is specifically designed to ensure that vulnerable groups and financially disadvantaged citizens can access essential healthcare services without barriers. Gina Filippi, HDS News Force.
2: One local photographer is hailing the recently concluded Art and the City, Space of the Jazz and Arts Festival as a success, having showcased his fine art photography through a mix of composition, shape, color, and tone. Cecil Favrier is hopeful that this creative hub for artists will remain a staple of the festival.
3: Capturing beauty in color behind the lens of the camera, photographer Cecil Favrier brought his brand of creativity to the recently held Art and the City showcase.
4: Well, I curated from my collection of fine art photographs, those here, to sort of live up to the theme of the exhibition, which is life in color. And I have a range of techniques that I use depending on the photographs, the particular photographs involved, but I literally use anything I have at my disposal to achieve my objective in creating my photograph.
3: Art and the City is a curated, interactive showcase organized by the Cultural Development Foundation and forms part of the annual Jazz and Arts Festival that offers a glimpse of some selection of works of emerging St. Lucian artists.
4: All my photographs are made in St. Lucia and of St. Lucia, and they reflect the diversity we have in landscape. I also like creating still life photographs where I assemble things together and I photograph them, and I try to print them with a level of integrity so that they last long and they look good.
3: For Favrier, the showcase was a welcomed initiative that added another vibrant layer to the Jazz and Arts Festival, with local, regional, and international eyes taking in the splendor of what the island's artists have to offer.
4: I think that, during the Jazz and Arts Festival, there are a lot of visitors on the island. And visitors like going into art galleries. In that period of time, before the main shows, and even after, they get a time to browse around, and it gives them a better feel for the sort of soul of the nation. I think it's a very good thing that the current administration is doing in allowing artists to participate in a range of activities. It gives encouragement, and it helps them, gives them a platform for

0: showcasing their work. So I think it's a very good investment in our culture. And I hope that they continue to support artists in this way.
1: Art and the City featured modern and contemporary genres of visual, auditory, and performative pieces. The multi-day event allowed participating artists to express their creative talents while showcasing and raising the artistic profile of the nation to the world. Residents of Beaufort North were the first to benefit from the National Emergency Management Organization's NEMO Ziploc Initiative, a program designed to strengthen disaster preparedness. This drive aims to raise public awareness of NEMO's critical role, both during the active hurricane season and throughout the rest of the year. Are you ready for the 2026 Atlantic hurricane season? The National Emergency Management Organization, NEMO, is leading the charge, one community at a time, to ramp up preparedness efforts.
2: And this is the first of 18 outreach programs that NEMO will be carrying out for the next couple of days to get every community ready for the hurricane season. We're on a Ziploc drive. These Ziploc bags were donated to us from the Church of Jesus Christ, Latter-day Saints. And today we want to ensure that everyone understands why it's important to be proactive and to prepare ourselves and safeguarding all our important documents.
1: Program Development Officer at NEMO, Dave Shalry, used the community meeting as an educational forum to highlight the importance of quick and accessible tools during times of disaster.
2: A grab-and-go kit is when or if you're faced with a hazard, you just grab that kit and that's all your necessary equipment, documents, food, clothing, all your supplies in there, ready to go.
1: Assisting with the distribution of the Ziploc kits was Elder in the Church of Jesus Christ of Latter-day Saints, Brian Josephson.
3: My wife and I are here serving a mission for Jesus, and one of the commandments Jesus gave us was love God and love our neighbor. So we're learning to love our neighbor and showing that by making donations to NEMO and helping people become prepared for any emergency that may come up, whether it's weather-related or work-related or anything else. So that's our job here, is we try to help people out as much as we can.
1: Also extending a helping hand in the distribution effort was Beaufort North MP Moses Jean-Baptiste.
4: Around, whether it be the hurricane season, disasters, whether it be taking care of the elderly, our sick and our youth, this is very important for the development of our communities. And Beaufort North, I am sure the people in Beaufort North are happy to be part of this awareness drive and this mobilization as we prepare for the hurricane season. So I'm pretty delighted. I'm happy to be here with the people, and I'm hoping that in the coming weeks we will continue to get ready. We continue to clear our drains. Thanks to the government of St. Lucia and the local team, Mrs. Mitchell and the others who are working so hard to ensure our communities remain safe.
1: The turnout and positive reception from residents were commended by Chairperson of the Beaufort North Disaster Management Committee, Petra Jeffrey Mitchell.
5: I am very, very much impressed, and it says that Beaufort North, our community, understands the importance of disaster preparedness and are ready to take the stands to ensure that we are indeed safe when it matters.
1: Director of NEMO, Kenisha Jeffrey Isambert, says the initiative forms part of the organization's broader push to build resilience through stronger community engagement.
6: Coming out of a survey that we carried out through our communication team, we recognized that persons were not aware of the actual roles and different functions of NEMO outside of what we have to do during the hurricane season. So we are going on a drive, not just the Ziploc drive, but an initiative to inform the public who is NEMO, what do we do, the different areas that we're focusing on in ensuring that the country is prepared and mitigated against any disaster.
1: As the 2026 Atlantic hurricane season approaches, NEMO says initiatives like these are designed to ensure communities are not only informed but equipped to respond when disaster strikes. Expertise France and the Guadeloupe region are teaming up to fight the sargassum seaweed crisis across the Caribbean. The two organizations signed a partnership agreement in Martinique to coordinate their environmental efforts. This collaboration merges the SARC project and the SARG COOP 2 program into a unified front. Together, these initiatives represent a massive investment of approximately 13 million euro. Vice President Ms. Gustave Dit-Duflo stated that the goal is to create synergy rather than competition. The partners will now share scientific data and resources to better protect coastal ecosystems. Deputy Director Mathilde de Willencourt added that this move strengthens the commitment to regional innovation and resilience. The Carnival Planning and Management Committee has expanded the festival's social impact by leading National Queen delegates in a sustainability-focused tree planting exercise at the Millet Bird Sanctuary. This Queens for a Change initiative aims to redefine St. Lucian culture by bridging the gap between traditional revelry and environmental leadership.
7: The Carnival Planning and Management Committee is continuing its push to redefine Carnival beyond costumes and revelry, this time taking the 2026 National Carnival Queen delegates into the heart of nature for a tree planting exercise at the Millet Bird Sanctuary. The initiative, held within the Forest Reserve near the Sir John Compton Dam, formed part of the Queens for a Change initiative, the CPNC's sustainability pillar, and its broader effort to ensure Lucian Carnival leaves a meaningful impact on society. Chairperson Tamara Gibson said the activity reflects a deliberate effort to connect culture with environmental responsibility.
8: We know that Carnival is known for Bacchanal and so on, but we, as the Carnival Planning and Management Committee, we want to ensure that the festival has an impact on our society.
7: She explained that sustainability remains one of the committee's four core pillars, alongside cultural preservation, responsible enjoyment, and inclusivity.
8: We're not just going to put roots in the soil today. This for us is our expression that we understand the importance of the earth, of nature, and what the impact is on society.
7: Gibson also challenged the delegates to embrace leadership beyond the pageant stage.
8: I want to remind you that natural beauty and leadership is rooted in the earth.
7: Forestry officials welcome the initiative, describing it as an important example of community engagement and environmental awareness. Assistant Chief Forestry Officer Carl Augustin noted that the sanctuary and surrounding reserve play a critical role in protecting St. Lucia's biodiversity and water security.
9: Our interaction today is testament to the fact that the Forestry Department promotes interaction with our community, our broader society, because we always ask the question, for whom are we protecting? For whom are we managing the soil and water as well as biodiversity resources? And it is for the people of St. Lucia, for the direct benefit.
7: The official added that increasing public interaction with nature could strengthen appreciation for the island's green spaces and encourage stronger environmental stewardship.
9: If we can foster greater interaction, it means that we would see how beautiful the island is, and as well as probably take more steps in protecting our green spaces and make better use of, our natural resources.
7: Public Relations Officer for the National Carnival Queen Pageant Committee, Consuelo Dupal, said the initiative also forms part of the pageant's broader developmental program.
10: Our ladies are not just preparing for the razzle-dazzle, but we want them to have a key impact on St. Lucia, on the environment, on providing positive change. So this here today, what we did today, perfectly aligns with all of that.
7: The activity marks the second consecutive year the CPMC has undertaken the initiative as organizers continue efforts to position Lucian Carnival as more than entertainment, but as a platform for culture, leadership, sustainability, and national development. For the Carnival Planning and Management Committee, I am Jade Brown.
1: Tensions between the United States and Cuba have escalated after U.S. authorities announced criminal charges against former Cuban President Raul Castro. The charges stem from the 1996 shootdown of two civilian aircraft. Cuba is now strongly condemning the move, calling it political provocation. More in this report from our friends at GBN News in Grenada.
11: The Cuban government has issued a sharp response following the announcement by the United States Department of Justice of criminal charges against former Cuban President Raul Castro. According to U.S. authorities, Castro, now 94, and five others have been indicted in connection with the 1996 downing of two aircraft operated by the Miami-based exile group Brothers to the Rescue. The incident resulted in the deaths of four people and has remained one of the most controversial flashpoints in the U.S.-Cuba relations. The U.S. indictment includes charges of conspiracy to kill U.S. nationals, murder, and destruction of aircraft. American officials allege the planes were shot down over international waters, while Cuba has long since maintained the aircraft repeatedly violated Cuban airspace. In its response issued Wednesday, Cuba described the indictment as a despicable and infamous act of political provocation, arguing the United States has no legitimacy or jurisdiction to pursue the case. Cuba defended the 1996 action as an act of legitimate self-defense, claiming the Brothers to the Rescue organization repeatedly violated Cuban airspace despite numerous warnings to the U.S. authorities at the time. Havana also accused Washington of ignoring Cuban complaints filed with the U.S. Federal Aviation Administration and the International Civil Aviation Organization regarded repeated incursions before the incident. The announcement comes amid renewed tensions between Washington and Havana under the current U.S. administration. For GBN News, Janelle Dick.
1: It is time for a check on the latest weather forecast.
12: Present weather at Uonora Airport is cloudy with light showers. Present weather at JFL Charles Airport is partly cloudy. Present temperature at Uonora Airport is 30 degrees Celsius or 86 degrees Fahrenheit. Wind at Uonora Airport is blowing from the east at 25 miles per hour or 41 kilometers per hour. Rainfall in the 24-hour period that ended at 8 a.m. today at Uonora Airport 0.7 millimeters, at GFL Charles Airport 0.6 millimeters. Sunset today at 6:25 p.m., sunrise tomorrow at 5:35 a.m. The marine forecast for seas in a 25-mile or 40-kilometer radius from St. Lucia. Tides for Castries Harbor low at 2 p.m., high at 8:44 p.m. Tides for Viewfort Bay low at 3:27 p.m., high at 9:51 p.m. Seas moderate to locally rough with waves and easterly swells 5 to 7 feet or 1.5 to 2.1 meters. Small craft operators and sea bathers should exercise caution due to locally rough seas. Tropical weather outlook. The Atlantic high pressure system will maintain moderate to brisk easterly winds and locally rough seas over and around the region during the next few days. Patches of low-level clouds drifting along the wind flow will cause some showers over parts of the Lesser Antilles during the next 24 hours. Tropical cyclone formation is not expected over the tropical Atlantic during the next 7 days. Forecast for St. Lucia valid for the next 24 hours. Winds will be blowing from the east near 22 miles per hour or 35 kilometers per hour. the weather, partly cloudy skies, becoming cloudy at times with a few showers.
1: And now, this message.